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1: Big John, new thousand and more.

0: yes, sweetie, you know, we're going out and we're coming in. As we get inside the dance hall juggling, Voice of Cranium. Enemy's Prayer.
1: Yeah, me ask you, man, this is the voice of the God from the South, Vaccine, representing for Big John. And me ask Big John, you know, when we rise in our morning, the first thing we do, we look to the sky and give thanks.
0: Which is right. Yep. The God from the South.
1: The life, dog.
0: Sin, we are sending him out there.
1: Don't give thanks.
0: Let's make the world know you. 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
1: You can't be ungrateful, you see it. 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

0: Madness, the crazy dub madness of Mikey Dread and King Tubby. Mikey Dread giving you Love the Dread, and then teaming up with King Tubby for the Internal Energy dub. And Mikey Dread's Dread at the Control record label. Before that, it was Barris Hammond and Everton Blender riding on the same rhythm. Barris Hammond giving you Preacher Man from the great double CD set Can't Stop a Man, the ultimate collection of Barris Hammond and the VP record label. Yes, that is an ultimate collection, if there ever was one. Everton Blender gave you Create a Sound from his Lift Up Your Head album on the Heartbeat record label. Then we got into Sammy Levi's It's a Shame, a Witty Records 12-inch. It's a shame people mess with your name. Speaking of messing with your name, Lee Scratch Perry with Cult the Game from his album Word God Music on the Heartbeat record label. Asking who shot King Tubby. Kind of accusing Bunny Lee. Maybe being one of the perpetrators. The craziness that is Lee Perry. We started off with Einie Come Mosey and Pull the Cork from his album Pirate on the Mango record label.
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Oh, what a great past week yours truly had, spending time at the Jersey Shore once again, enjoying this beautiful September summer weather. And today, before doing the show, I spent my day out at the Phillies game over in Philadelphia at Citizens Bank Park. Unfortunately, I didn't come home with a win, but fortunately, I have a heap load of reggae music to play. Got new music in this week from the Soul Revivers, brand new album called Holding It Down. I'm going to get into a track featuring reggae veteran Susan Cadogan. Got a brand new single from Kalia called Majestic. She teams up with Queen Omega for that one. Brand new music coming from Earl 16 and Roberto Sanchez. Irregular Roots. Back into the Queen Ifrika album, Breath of Life, just loving that one. Kabaka Pyramid, Slimma Sound. Also got new music from Zion Albert, Kaimani Marley, Atarchi,

I want to thank everybody for coming back for some more reggae music this week. Want to just give a big shout out to the regular listeners of Sounds of the Caribbean. And if you're new to the program, welcome on in. Try to keep it simple around here. And that's reggae music.

0: Get right back into the mix. Barrington Levy and the Roots Radix. Everybody should just rock and come in.
1: Whoa, yeah.
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1: Noel Ellis with To Haile Selassie from his self-titled name album, Noel Ellis, on the Summer Record label coming out of Canada. I believe the year was 1983 on this one. Before that, it was Ika Mouse with Bois du Dam, a Volcano 12-inch. Jamaican version before Green Sleeves and the VP record label and all those folks got their hands on that track, Bois du Dam. Just gave you the Volcano 12-inch. Just massive tune, massive tune. Barrington Levy, Roots Radix with Rock and Come In, the dub called Jab from Junjo Presents, heavyweight dub champion on the Green Sleeves record label. We're just getting things underway here on this week's Sounds of the Caravan. Bring in Bob. So Joss say.

What a triple threat. Dennis Brown, Ranking Buckers, 9 of the Observer. Yes, Dennis Brown with Tenement Yard, Ranking Buckers with the DJ version to the hard way from the Open the Gate album. Dennis Brown's Greatest Hits, Volume 2 on the Heartbeat record label. The Dubwise, 9 of the Observer, and Dennis Brown. It's called Pay the Rent. Dennis Brown and Dub, also on the Heartbeat record label. Yeah, the landlord even comes knocking in the tenement yard. Before that, it was the Mighty Diamonds with a 7-inch single picked up earlier in the summer from the Deeper Knowledge record label out of New York, a repressing of the Music Works 7-inch Mighty Diamonds, Want to Know the Boss. Sending that out to my man G-Boss and his queen C-Boss over there in Haddon Heights. Before that, it was an obscure artist, goes by the name of Derwin Byfield. Gave you Ja, my light version. He's riding the movie star rhythm on that one. Just a wicked, wicked piece of roots music there. Bob Marley and the Wailers with So Ja Say. Going back to the Natty Dread album on the Tough Gong record label. Noel Ellis with To Hail Selassie. From his self-titled album on the Summer record label.

Benton and Julian Bacon taking Sounds of the Caribbean climbing with them. Yeah, some of the videos they take so high up on the mountain sides and cliffs, just absolutely amazing. Want to big up those guys and thank them so much for taking Sounds of the Caribbean along with them. Also want to hail up Alan Stanbeck out there in Colorado and Roshan Kumar and his partner Nancy up in Alaska. You can always check in on Instagram as well, at SOTC Reggae Radio. Also got a request this week from Instagram, longtime listener, Mr. Oliver Crawford. Said, select a jury, can you get Peter Tosh's? That's What They Will Do into the mix this week. That's What We Will Do. I Have Wanted, Dread and Alive, the album all lined up on turntable number one. Peter Tosh, going out to longtime listener Oliver Crawford.

Things are tough in the poor man's style. Barrington Levy, along with Linville Thompson. Poor man's style, the poor man dub. Just recently re-released, refreshed, repressed by Linville Thompson along with Roberto Sanchez. Poor man's style, the poor man dub. Also riding the same rhythm was the Viceroys with Love is a Key. Also on that Thompson sound, repressing, along with Roberto Sanchez. Love is a Key track. It's just kind of been on quite the replay all summer long here in my house. I know the song goes back to the year 1982, but I'm playing it for myself as if it was a brand new track. Kind of a little life code. Love is a Key, the Viceroys. Right in the same rhythm was Freddie McGregor with Let Me Be the One from his great album Big Ship, also produced by Linville Thompson back in the day. You can find that one on various labels over the years. My Big Ship album happens to be on Green Sleeves. The Gladiators was also in there with a track called Guts from Back to Roots on the Patate record label. Peter Tosh started us off with That's What They Will Do from Wanted, Dread, and Alive. Well, as mentioned, I had great fortune to spend a lot more time this past week at the Jersey Shore, kind of riding things out over Labor Day, a few days after Labor Day, just gorgeous weather. And of course, I had my music on. Very few people on the beach. I was just jamming along. And this track from the Kingston All-Stars came up featuring Prince Allah. It's called Ja, Made It All. And as I was sitting there on the beach, this song just bowled me over. Because yes, Ja made it all.

Inside, the Good Meditation dub. Yes, a Ja Love 7-inch. I get a lot of email during the week, and none really brightens me up as much

Curl 16, Malone Art Rhythm Force, Good Vibration, Good Meditation Dub. Before that, it was the Meditations with Turn Me Loose, a Deep Groove Sounds 12-inch, a $3 find on Whatnot. Just arrived in the mail this morning. From my front step to the turntable to your ears. Before that, it was the Kingston All-Stars featuring Prince Ala with Ja Made It All, from presenting the Kingston All-Stars on the Roots and Wire record label. Well, I want to big up Lori and Victor Weens. They live in Squamish, British Columbia, Canada. Lori checked in this week. She said, "We're avid listeners. Can you please send a happy birthday out to my love, Victor Weens, on your weekly episode? His birthday is September 16th. He'll be 51. He's been a huge fan for years and listens to every episode, either in his shop, in his vehicle, and in the sauna that he built." That's his very own dub bunker. Well, a sauna makes a very good dub bunker. So definitely want to wish Victor a happy Earthstrong. It's coming September 16th, a big 51. Thank Lori and Victor for checking the show out each and every week. Thank all the regular listeners of Sounds of the Caribbean. Community-supported, independent reggae radio. I was telling you about the Roberto Sanchez email. Well, here's another track that was in last week's Lone Ark Blast. It's Irregular Roots. A track called Think It Twice. Yeah, modern day roots music, courtesy

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9: Bringing you the gospel in the music.

Hallelujah. Praise, glory, and honor. Oh, my Father, I welcome your presence in the studio. Flow through the airways. Holy Spirit, touch my lips. For we need you more than we've ever needed you before, mighty God. Ah, you are so holy, you are so righteous, and I thank you. Here to lift up your name, Psalms 100 says, make a joyful noise unto the Lord, all he land. Ah, we thank you. We lift your name on high. Ah, my Lord, my Savior, you who died so that moonlight can have life and have life more abundantly. Oh, I lift my hands and I say, thank you. Thank you, Father. I do not want my lips to praise you and then my heart is so far from you. But today, Father, I pray that you will just draw your people closer to you. For you are mighty, you are holy, and you are righteous. Bless every song, every scripture. Oh, Father, please lift depression today. Oh, we rebuke the spirit of suicide. That person that is thinking of committing suicide because they think it's an easy way out. But you came that that person, Almighty God, may have life. My God, it's not your will that we perish, but you came so that we can have everlasting life. Oh, Father, Jesus. Ah, Jesus, you said call. I'm calling.

That was absolutely beautiful. That was the instrumental version of Todd Delane, Mighty One. Want to say a pleasant good day, good morning, wherever you are. If it's afternoon, then I want to say good afternoon, good evening, good night. How are you? This is the day. This is the day that the Lord has made, and we will rejoice, rejoice, rejoice, and be glad, despite the circumstances that you're facing. Despite the circumstances that you are facing, He is real. Let's praise Him in the good times. Let's praise Him in

I certainly can feel, my gosh, the presence of the Lord in the studio. Yes, hallelujah. Call a friend, text a friend, tweet a friend, and let them know you're listening to Minister Moonlight. Oh, praise without limits.

0: John 17.
1: These words spake Jesus, and lifted up his eyes to heaven, and said, Father, the hour is come. Glorify thy Son, that thy Son also may glorify thee, as thou hast given him power over all flesh, that he should give eternal life to as many as thou hast given him. And this is life eternal, that they might know thee, the only true God, and Jesus Christ whom thou hast sent. I have glorified thee on the earth. I have finished the work which thou gavest me to do. And now, O Father, glorify thou me with thine own self, with the glory which I had with thee before the world was. I have manifested thy name unto the men which thou gavest me out of the world. Thine they were, and thou gavest them me, and they have kept thy word. Now they have known that all things whatsoever thou hast given me are of thee. For I have given unto them the words which thou gavest me, and they have received them, and have known surely that I came out from thee. And they have believed that thou didst send me. I pray for them. I pray not for the world, but for them which thou hast given me, for they are thine. And all mine are thine, and thine are mine, and I am glorified in them. And now I am no more in the world, but these are in the world, and I come to thee. Holy Father, keep through thine own name those whom thou hast given me, that they may be one, as we are. While I was with them in the world, I kept them in thy name. Those that thou gavest me I have kept, and none of them is lost but the son of perdition, that the scripture might be fulfilled. And now come I to thee, and these things I speak in the world, that they might have my joy fulfilled in themselves. I have given them thy word, and the world hath hated them, because they are not of the world, even as I am not of the world. I pray not that thou shouldest take them out of the world, but that thou shouldest keep them from the evil. They are not of the world, even as I am not of the world. Sanctify them through thy truth. Thy word is truth. As thou hast sent me into the world, even so have I also sent them into the world. And for their sakes I sanctify myself, that they also might be sanctified through the truth. Neither pray I for these alone, but for them also which shall believe on me through their word, that they all may be one, as thou, Father, art in me, and I in thee, that they also may be one in us, that the world may believe that thou hast sent me. And the glory which thou gavest me I have given them, that they may be one, even as we are one, I in them, and thou in me, that they may be made perfect in one, and that the world may know that thou hast sent me, and hast loved them as thou hast loved me. Father, I will that they also whom thou hast given me be with me where I am, that they may behold my glory which thou hast given me, for thou lovedst me before the foundation of the world. O righteous Father, the world hath not known thee, but I have known thee, and these have known that thou hast sent me. And I have declared unto them thy name, and will declare it, that the love wherewith thou hast loved me may be in them, and I in them.
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just want to welcome the presence of God, whether you're in your home or you're in your car or at your work with your headphones in. Despite all the bagga bagga and all the foolishness that's going on around you, I pray that you will feel the presence of Almighty God in His presence.

I don't know what you're feeling in your body, but I know in John 3, it says, "Beloved brethren, I wish above all things that thou mayest prosper and be in health, even as your soul prosper." So if you've got aches and pains right now all over your body, I just want to dedicate this to you. I'm healing, not moonlight. But that man that died, Yeshua, that died so that you can be healed today.

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How are you doing? To everyone that has it locked,

Hey yo, you know it's your boy Minister Tough and you're listening to DJ Moonlight. Don't touch the dial, keep it locked.

Gospel Lighthouse, want to say a pleasant good day, good afternoon, good night, whatever the time is where you are. Gospel Lighthouse, hey, hey.

Mercy, Crossroads Mercy. And I know that each and every day that the Lord allows me to see a new day. I think it's Danny McLaughlin that sings. There's this song. What is it again? Mercy, mercy. Anyway, there's another song that says, "Great is your faithfulness, new mercies I see." And I think that's the same song that Danny McLaughlin and also CC One and so many other people, so many other artists has sing, you know, as sang this song. So I want to say a pleasant good day going out to you. Why don't you call a friend, text a friend, tweet a friend. If it's the first time that you hear my voice, I want to say welcome. My name is Minister Moonlight. Welcome, welcome, welcome.

Glory, glory in his name. Want to say pleasant, pleasant, pleasant good day, good afternoon, good night, good evening. Oh, I'm getting all mixed up. But I want to say pleasant good day to Pastor Monroe, Bishop Monroe, all the way in JA. Oh, I love you so much, woman of God. Many blessings going out to you. I'll try to talk to you in the week.

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I want to dedicate this to anyone that's lost a loved one who's grieving. Heaven heard my cry. This is going out

Also want to say condolence to everyone that's lost a loved one. I know it's not easy, but you know there's a scripture that says to be absent from the body, and if they were born again, then they are truly in the presence of Almighty God.

And I know whatever it is that you're facing today, whether you've lost a loved one, you're going through a divorce, you're having problems financially, you're sick in your body, I know that if you just call, that's what the Word of God says, that if we just call unto Him, Jeremiah 33:3, one of my favorite scriptures, right? It says, call unto me and I will answer. Not moonlight, not your mother, not your father, not your best friend, not even your husband sometimes. They can't fill that void. They can't meet that need. Only God. If you just call, He will answer.

Company by Positive. Want to say hey, hey. Welcome, welcome. If it's the first time that you're hearing my voice, my name is Minister Moonlight, DJ Moonlight. Welcome, welcome. All different kinds of gospel. Just to lift up the name of Yeshua HaMashiach. To lift up that man, Christ Jesus, because he's worthy. Hallelujah. He's worthy of all the praise. Why don't you call a friend, text a friend, tweet a friend, and let them know you have it locked. Oh, also I want to say to Junior James Parker, that's on Facebook, I want to say thank you. He said that he used to listen to me in when I was in the US. I want to say a pleasant good day going out to you, and thank you. Mystic Symbol, what? You all right?

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Uh-huh. 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

0: Todd Delaney.
1: Oh, yes, sir.
0: Longside DJ Nick.
1: Oh, yes.
0: Praise and worship time.
1: What, my God?
0: Keeping it loud.
2: You make Todd Delaney and DJ Nicholas.

You know, I find it, what's the word? Shock. I'm shocked that I know we all go through betrayal and we go through hurt, etc. But I have to find the scripture. Let me find it for you and then read it to you. Where Peter, I think it was Peter, said to Jesus, "How many times must I forgive my brother?" When somebody hurts you, how many times must you forgive them? How many times do you think the Almighty God has forgiven Moonlight? That I'm going to be honest with you, there are days that I don't even want to pray. I don't even read my Bible. Sometimes for 3 days, I don't even read my word. And do you think God turns his back on me and said, "You know what, Moonlight? You don't have time for me. I don't have time for you." Right? But I come to him as a little child and I'm saying, "God, create in me a clean heart and renew a right mind and a right spirit and forgive Moonlight." And we find it hard to forgive. Tomorrow's not promised to any of us. And if you close your eyes with bitterness and resentment and anger in your heart, where do you think you're going to go? Not to heaven. The word of God's going to say, "Depart from me, yo. I don't know you. I don't know you." You have resentment in your heart. You have bitterness in your heart. You have anger in your heart. Sorry. I was taping that. So let's forgive. Let me find that scripture.

I found the scripture. Now, how many times are we supposed to forgive? When Peter asked Jesus how many times he should forgive his brother, up to seven times, Jesus replied, I do not say to you seven times, but 70 times seven, which symbolize limitless forgiveness, rather. Limitless forgiveness. Limitless forgiveness. Limitless forgiveness. And if you're praying and you're wondering why your answer is not answered, why your prayers are not answered, it's because check your heart and say, God, is there any bitterness? Is there any resentment? Is there any anger? Is there anything in me that's hindering my prayers? Or if you should put in your appearance right now, Father, will anything that is inside of my heart stop me from making it in?

If you had a birthday last week, happy belated. And if you have a birthday coming up this week, I want to say happy birthday going out to you. Let me find that birthday.

0: Hey, it's your girl, The Flame, a.k.a. Lady Flame, and you're in tune to Minister Moonlight. Keep it locked right here. Don't change it.
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4: Happy birthday. If you had a birthday last week, want to say happy birthday, happy belated. And if you have a birthday this week, happy birthday. Happy birthday going out to Sugar. Yes, Sugar, all the way in New Jersey. It's his birthday tomorrow. So I'm not in the studio tomorrow, so I'm wishing him a happy birthday.

Somebody say I testify. A little bit of house just for you. Until the top of the hour, then I'm with reggae lovers, now send

Gospel Lighthouse, want to say welcome to Praise Without Limits, to everyone that has it locked right now in the US, especially those in New Jersey, New York, hey, Canada. Rob Rose, want to say a pleasant good day going out to you and wifey. This is going out to you.

And if you're still in bed, shame on you. 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And before you pick up your phone, just say, Father, thank you for your grace and your mercy. Ah, Father, I thank you for allowing me to live to see another day, not because of any good that I have done, but because of your grace. 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

Now, if you've been listening to me any time at all, you know that this track is my favourite. 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And Faye.

Valerie Goldson, girl. Come on, get up, get up, get up. Up that city, come on, come on. Want to say a pleasant, pleasant good day going out to Erin Stewart, to Micah Stewart. Ah, my nephews.

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1: Yo, Biggs. How you all look, Ozzy? I can't remember if I did share this with you when I was at Auntie's, at your mum's. When I was at Parkhurst, I think I'm going to share it with you.
2: It's a testimony by Augustus Stewart. When he was in prison, he's sharing his testimony.
1: When I was at Parkhurst, yeah, when I was doing my 12, I got diagnosed with a condition called myasthenia gravis, and it's identical to multiple sclerosis. Doctors didn't have a clue what it was at the time. Like it took them months. I was in hospital for months, and they're trying to figure out what it was. And when they told me what it was, yeah, they said that it affected one in every 100,000 people. So it's really rare. So the doctor says to me, like, yeah, it's gonna be peak for you. Not gonna be able to do sports, not gonna be able to walk properly.

0: Genesis, sir. Big talk car boat man. 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
2: EGM Moonlight. Turn it up, this is Meek it to the melody. And them I wonder how you shine so bright. Why? Because your name DJ Moonlight. Turn it up, this is Meek it to the melody representing for DJ Moonlight. And we say wash all troubles away. I wouldn't need nothing else than to just read all one Psalms a day.

What a day. Oh, Father, thank you. Welcome your presence in the studio, Holy Spirit. Psalms 145. I will exalt thee, O Lord, O King. I will bless thy name forever and ever. Every day will I bless thee, and I will praise thy name forever and ever. Great is the Lord, and greatly to be praised, and his greatness is unsearchable. Hallelujah. Hallelujah. One generation shall praise thy works to another, and shall declare thy mighty acts. I will speak of the glorious honor of thy majesty and of thy wondrous works. O men shall speak of the might of thy terrible acts, and I will declare thy greatness. Our Father, we thank you. The Lord is gracious, full of compassion, slow to anger, and of great mercy. The Lord is good to all, and his tender mercies are over all his works. All thy works shall praise thee, O Lord, and the saints shall bless thee. Hallelujah.

want to say a pleasant good morning, good day, good afternoon, good evening, good night, wherever you are. Just want to say, how are you doing? This is the day that the Lord, has made. And Moonlight will rejoice despite everything that's going on around me. He's worthy. Yah, Yeshua Adonai, my Lord, my Savior. He is worthy. Worthy of all the praise. Why don't you call a friend, text a friend, tweet a friend, and let them know that you have it locked. Come on now, don't be selfish. Share. Let them know that you have it locked to praise without limit / sweet harmony. How are you guys doing?

servant of Jesus Christ, called to be an apostle separated unto the gospel of God, which he had promised afore by his prophets in the Holy Scriptures, concerning his Son Jesus Christ our Lord, which was made of the seed of David according to the flesh, and declared to be the Son of God with power, according to the Spirit of holiness, by the resurrection from the dead, by whom we have received grace and apostleship, for obedience to the faith among all nations for his name, among whom are ye also the called of Jesus Christ. To all that be in Rome, beloved of God, called to be saints, grace to you and peace from God our Father and the Lord Jesus Christ. First, I thank my God through Jesus Christ for you all, that your faith is spoken of throughout the whole world. For God is my witness, whom I serve with my Spirit in the gospel of his Son, that without ceasing I make mention of you always in my prayers, making request, if by any means now at length I might have a prosperous journey by the will of God to come unto you. For I long to see you, that I may impart unto you some spiritual gift, to the end ye may be established. That is, that I may be comforted together with you by the mutual faith both of you and me. Now I would not have you ignorant, brethren, that oftentimes I purposed to come unto you, but was let hitherto, that I might have some fruit among you also, even as among other Gentiles. I am debtor both to the Greeks and to the barbarians, both to the wise and to the unwise. So, as much as in me is, I am ready to preach the gospel to you that are at Rome also. For I am not ashamed of the gospel of Christ, for it is the power of God unto salvation to every one that believeth, to the Jew first and also to the Greek. For therein is the righteousness of God revealed from faith to faith. As it is written, the just shall live by faith. For the wrath of God is revealed from heaven against all ungodliness and unrighteousness of men who hold the truth in unrighteousness. Because that which may be known of God is manifest in them, for God hath showed it unto them. For the invisible things of him from the creation of the world are clearly seen, being understood by the things that are made, even his eternal power and Godhead, so that they are without excuse. Because that when they knew God, they glorified him not as God, neither were thankful, but became vain in their imaginations, and their foolish heart was darkened. Professing themselves to be wise, they became fools, and changed the glory of the uncorruptible God into an image made like to corruptible man, and to birds and four-footed beasts and creeping things. Wherefore God also gave them up to uncleanness through the lusts of their own hearts, to dishonor their own bodies between themselves, who changed the truth of God into a lie, and worshipped and served the creature more than the Creator, who is blessed forever. Amen. For this cause God gave them up unto vile affections. For even their women did change the natural use into that which is against nature. And likewise also the men, leaving the natural use of the woman, burned in their lust one toward another, men with men working that which is unseemly, and receiving in themselves that recompense of their error which was meet. And even as they did not like to retain God in their knowledge, God gave them over to a reprobate mind, to do those things which are not convenient, being filled with all unrighteousness, fornication, wickedness, covetousness, maliciousness, full of envy, murder, debate, deceit, malignity, whisperers, backbiters, haters of God, despiteful, proud, boasters, inventors of evil things, disobedient to parents, without understanding, covenant breakers, without natural affection, implacable, unmerciful, who, knowing the judgment of God, that they which commit such things are worthy of death, not only do the same, but have pleasure in them that do them.

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1: Good morning. Let's head over to Africa and the Caribbean now, right here on Genesis Radio Birmingham. Starting in Kenya, where a crackdown on foreign traders is causing widespread panic among migrant communities. Frightened traders are reportedly fleeing the country as authorities struggle to manage the fallout, with many describing the situation as deeply hostile and threatening to their livelihoods. By moving to Uganda, where the funeral of King Oyo of the Turo Kingdom has taken place amid calls for unity. A television news presenter has been named as the new monarch, but the late king's family are disputing this, claiming he left a will identifying his young son as his chosen successor, setting the stage for a significant royal dispute. And in South Africa, police have confirmed that six Nigerian nationals accused of running elaborate romance scams will be extradited to the United States, where they face wire fraud and money laundering charges. Now across to the Caribbean, and tragic news from Jamaica, where two young children, a 7-year-old girl and a 4-year-old brother, lost their lives in a house fire in downtown Kingston. The siblings were reportedly alone at home at the time. On a brighter note, dancehall legend Shabba Ranks has taken legal action against the publishing arm of Greensleeves Records, filing a lawsuit to reclaim rights to several of his biggest hits, including the iconic track Dembo. In athletics, St. Lucia's Julian Alfred delivered another outstanding performance at the World Athletics Ultimate Championship in Budapest, finishing second in the women's 100 meters behind reigning world champion Melissa Jefferson Wooden, a remarkable achievement for the Olympic gold medalist. And the Barbados Tridents women held their nerve in a tense finish to beat Jamaica Empress by 3 runs in the Women's Caribbean Premier League at Kensington Oval on Saturday. That's the update wrapped up. Have a great day. 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
6: 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In this week's news, Nigerian authorities have so far arrested 2 men for the distribution of fake toothpaste and other beauty products being sold all over Nigeria.
7: We had intelligence report on Oral-B and we've been working on it. We made a lot of arrests and seizures. We are prosecuting at least 2 people in court for importation of not only Oral-B but a lot of other toothpaste.
6: Jamaica has approached the UK Privy Court to start a case to decide if the UK slave trade was illegal and broke international laws in preparation for reparations.
8: If we talked about reparations, if we talked about the physical number, if we talked about money, it's thought that that's incalculable. You cannot fathom or cannot come up with a suitable number that would actually pay for the damage that was done to the enslaved Africans. It needs to be much more than that.
6: Black achiever Fred Luster was a barber who in 1957 created his own hair product. This company is still independent and family-run with an annual revenue of over $80 million per year. Alzheimer's patients have a new breakthrough drug that slows down the onset of the disease. By targeting the brain by infusion, the drug breaks up and removes the amyloid plaque, which encourages this disease. Barbadian artists Rupi, Edwin Yearwood and Alison Hines recently performed in Toronto to celebrate the success of Barbados and its 4th year as an independent republic.

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1: Let's take a look at the weather for today, Sunday, the 13th of September, 2026. We can expect rain today with a high of 23 degrees Celsius. That's 73 degrees Fahrenheit.
3: Traffic updates.
1: Well, in case you do have to go out today, let me ask Sophie to have a look at what's going on the roads locally.
4: Thanks, George. Let's get you out on the road. Good news first, the motorways are moving freely this morning, so no hold-ups on the M6, M5, M42 or M40. However, there's plenty of roadwork activity across the wider network to watch out for. In Birmingham city centre, expect disruptions on the A456 near Bishopsgate Street, and there are closures around Suffolk Street, Queensway and the B4131 Bordesley Street corridor. Out towards the Black Country, the A4037 is closed in both directions between Wensbury Oak Road and Toll End Road. To the east, the A446 has multiple closures and roadworks between Coleshill and the M6 Junction 4 area. And the M42 has lane restrictions through the Smart Motorway works between junctions 4A and 9. Allow extra time and check your route before heading out. Right, that's the road sorted.

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Go placidly amid the noise and haste, and remember what peace there may be in silence. As far as possible without surrender, be on good terms with all persons. Speak your truth quietly and clearly, and listen to others, even the dull and ignorant. They too have their story. Avoid loud and aggressive persons. They are vexations to the spirit. If you compare yourself with others, you may become vain and bitter, for always there will be greater and lesser persons than you.

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Keep interested in your own career. However humble, it is a real possession in the changing fortunes of time. Exercise caution in your business affairs, for the world is full of trickery. But let this not blind you to what virtue there is. Many persons strive for high ideals, and everywhere life is full of heroism. Be yourself. Especially do not feign affection. Neither be cynical about love. For in the face of all aridity and disenchantment, it is as perennial as the grass. Take kindly the counsel of the years, gracefully surrendering the things of youth. Nurture strength of spirit to shield you in sudden misfortune. But do not distress yourself with imaginings. Many fears are born of fatigue and loneliness. Beyond a wholesome discipline, be gentle with yourself.

Therefore, be at peace with God, whatever you conceive him to be, and whatever your labors and aspirations in the noisy confusion of life, keep peace with your soul. With all its sham, drudgery, and broken dreams, it is still a beautiful world. 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

my thanks. Many, many, many thanks going out to Minister Moonlight for giving us Praise Without Limits, as she does every Sunday morning. My name's George. This is The Wake Up Call.

0: Well, this is Peppery, the real at Steppery. And right now, you are in tune to Genesis Radio Birmingham.
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3: 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Me did test one little sound system when my grandson did come bring, give me, you know, me did one, use it, watch the news later night time. So it did sound good? Well, me did find one radio station. Genesis. A good name that, you know. Me think so too. What you say? Well, me just set it and leave it.

Oh, yes. If you're new to us, welcome. If you're one of our regulars, you're even more welcome. Thank you for sticking with us.

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1: Greetings, one and all. This is Lloyd Brown, and you're in tune to none other than Chicken Jar, the legendary, live on Genesis Radio Birmingham. Member Metalia, Lloyd Brown, giving full endorsement all the way, all the way. 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
0: When we left the movie show, the future wasn't bright. But came the dawn, the show goes on, and I don't want to say good night.
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3: Good morning.
0: Rainbows are shining through. Good morning.
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0: Bonjour.
1: Bonjour.
3: Buongiorno.
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3: We're here in Birmingham, London, Canada, America, wherever you may be, a pleasant morning and Sunday to you.

Okay, on George, this is the wake up call. Pleasant day going out to some of our regulars. The Lord and Lady of the Franks. We call it the Franks in Birmingham. It's frankly, really. Pleasant day going out to you, Pete and Debs. To our sponsors, the Caribbean Global Awards production team. Good morning. Pleasant one going out to all of you. Pleasant morning going out to Michaeline and Anthony. First Lady of Derbyshire, Janet, pleasant day to you.

0: 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Or you can just remain silent and I won't know that you're there. Okay, should we get on with it? You heard enough of my voice, ain't it?
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shaking 2 foot, well, I can shake one, and the rest of the body. But don't ask me to dance, even though I got boogie in my bones. 19 minutes before 10 on George.

I've been here for 15 minutes already. Waiting in vain, Bob Marley and the Wailers. Nothing like a bit of Marley in the morning, especially on a Sunday. Right, time we were stirring it up. Two in a row from Bob. Love the bass line on this. Turn up your radio.

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9: Good morning. Let's head over to Africa and the Caribbean now, right here on Genesis Radio Birmingham. Starting in Kenya, where a crackdown on foreign traders is causing widespread panic among migrant communities. Frightened traders are reportedly fleeing the country as authorities struggle to manage the fallout, with many describing the situation as deeply hostile and threatening to their livelihoods. By moving to Uganda, where the funeral of King Oyo of the Toro Kingdom has taken place amid calls for unity. A television news presenter has been named as the new monarch, but the late king's family are disputing this, claiming he left a will identifying his young son as his chosen successor, setting the stage for a significant royal dispute. And in South Africa, police have confirmed that 6 Nigerian nationals accused of running elaborate romance scams will be extradited to the United States, where they face wire fraud and money laundering charges. Now across to the Caribbean, and tragic news from Jamaica, where 2 young children, a 7-year-old girl and a 4-year-old brother, lost their lives in a house fire in downtown Kingston. The siblings were reportedly alone at home at the time. On a brighter note, dancehall legend Shaba Ranks has taken legal action against the publishing arm of Greensleeves Records, filing a lawsuit to reclaim rights to several of his biggest hits, including the iconic track Dembo. In athletics, St. Lucia's Julian Alfred delivered another outstanding performance at the World Athletics Ultimate Championship in Budapest, finishing second in the women's 100 meters behind reigning world champion Melissa Jefferson Wooden. A remarkable achievement for the Olympic gold medalist. And the Barbados Trident's women held their nerve in a tense finish to beat Jamaica Empress by 3 runs in the Women's Caribbean Premier League at Kensington Oval on Saturday. That's the update wrapped up. Have a great day. 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
14: 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In this week's news, Nigerian authorities have so far arrested 2 men for the distribution of fake toothpaste and other beauty products being sold all over Nigeria.
15: We had intelligence report on Oral-B and we've been working on it. We made a lot of arrests and seizures. We are prosecuting at least 2 people in court for importation of not only Oral-B, but a lot of other toothpaste.
14: Jamaica has approached the UK Privy Court to start a case to decide if the UK slave trade was illegal and broke international laws in preparation for reparations.
16: If we talked about reparations, if we talked about the physical number, if we talked about money, it's thought that that's incalculable. You cannot fathom or cannot come up with a suitable number that would actually pay for the damage that was done to the enslaved Africans. It needs to be much more than that.
14: Black achiever Fred Luster was a barber who in 1957 created his own hair product. This company is still independent and family-run with an annual revenue of over $80 million per year. Alzheimer's patients have a new breakthrough drug that slows down the onset of the disease. By targeting the brain by infusion, the drug breaks up and removes the amyloid plaque, which encourages this disease. Barbadian artists Rupi, Edwin Yearwood, and Alison Hines recently performed in Toronto to celebrate the success of Barbados and its fourth year as an independent republic.

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1: Here's the time check. It's just going up to 7 minutes after 10 a.m.
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1: Looking at the weather for today, Sunday, 13th of September, 2026. We can expect some rain today. Yes, rain, with a high of 23 degrees Celsius. That's at 73 degrees Fahrenheit.
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1: Okay, let's have a look and see what's going on our roads locally. Sophie has the information.
4: Thanks, George. Let's get you out on the road. Good news first, the motorways are moving freely this morning, so no hold-ups on the M6, M5, M42 or M40. However, there's plenty of roadwork activity across the wider network to watch out for. In Birmingham city centre, expect disruptions on the A456 near Bishopsgate Street, and there are closures around Suffolk Street, Queensway and the B4131 Bordesley Street corridor. Out towards the Black Country, the A4037 is closed in both directions between Wensbury Oak Road and Toll End Road. To the east, the A446 has multiple closures and roadworks between Coleshill and the M6 Junction 4 area. And the M42 has lane restrictions through the Smart Motorway works between Junctions 4A and 9. Allow extra time and check your route before heading out. Right, that's the road sorted.

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Remember, the Wake Up Call brought to you in association with the Caribbean Global Awards, which is happening in London on the 26th of September. All the glitz and the glamour. You know, it's not just them people who can have red carpet, you know. We can have red carpet too. We can dress up too. And we can be rewarded for what we do. And we can appreciate those who do what they do. So that's happening on the 26th of September. We got all those behind it, behind the awards. The production team.

0: communities together around the world.
1: It certainly will. Soul and inspiration. That's what they are. Soul and inspiration. 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

0: soul and inspiration. 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We call him the power cat. Remember, you catch him on a Tuesday evening, 8 through to 11. Me, you know who I am already. You don't? Okay.
1: Chicken George, Chicken George, Chicken George.
0: That's me. I am that man.

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That's the first record I played. So that was like, what, 39 years? 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

0: Way back. 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
1: 1968. 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
2: My final look at the weather today. Well, if you don't have to go anywhere, stay in, because it's going to rain, so they say, with a high of 23 degrees Celsius. That's 73 degrees Fahrenheit. So not cold, but wet.
4: 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And right now, you are in tune to Genesis Radio Birmingham. Let them know.
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6: Version with discretion from the top with this backing track. As Bon Lee the argument would say, hit me back for days and extra days. Lawrence would say, ooboo, skaboo, Harry J, young, gifted and black. It's very sad.
2: Good morning to you, Sarah Banton. Good morning to my mate Paul, to Eli, better known as Ellie.

Boy Friday. UB40 did a version of that, didn't they? It was good, but, you know, I always liked the originals. Anyway, where was I? Oh, yeah. This. There's only us here. You, me, and she. And Wayne Wonder as well.

0: Well, we could. Could have the wedding on our hands soon. Oh, yes.
1: What are we gonna do, baby?
0: Not three of you, just you and her, or her and you, or him and you.

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In other words, they're getting engaged. They're getting engaged to be married. That's what you call love, isn't it? That's what you call love, especially young love.

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1: 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We got it going on 24 hours a day. 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
0: Tell them you're hanging around with us on a Saturday and Sunday. We're the big boys, you know. Genesis Radio Birmingham, LWR in English. And we're the big boys.

me did and test one little sound system when my grandson did come bring, give me, you know, true, me did one use it, watch news late at night time. So it did sound good. Well, me did find one radio station, Genesis, a good name that, you know, me think so too. What you say? Well, me just set it and leave it.

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0: Sir Lloyd with the pick of the charts. 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Jazzy B.
1: One and all. This is Lloyd Brown and you're in tune to none.
0: Hang on. You just said, no. It's supposed to let people hear what you're saying, Lloyd. Hear what it? Yeah. Here is it. Do you want to do it again, Lloyd? Okay. Thank you. Here we are.
1: Greetings, one and all. This is Lloyd Brown, and you're in tune to none other than Chicken Jar, the legendary, live on Genesis Radio Birmingham. Member Metalia, Lloyd Brown, giving full endorsement all the way. Chicken Jar, just kick it away.
0: All right.

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Please come back next week. We'll miss you. Nearly done for today. But you know what? We got a few minutes. Yeah, we got a few minutes. Let's still go dance. Let's have a dance.

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I hope you're going to tell some. Let's just stick together, eh? See you next week, Saturday. Be good. Stand by. In conversation with Sir Lenny Henry. And then it's Mikey Dunn.

0: Balan.
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6: They said we talk too much. Talk too much. But now, they're all talking too.
7: Hi. That's not bad welcome, is
8: it? It's a lovely welcome.
7: Sir Lenny Henry.
8: The black people say, yeah, Len, we love you, but I'm going to check Whitney. You get me? We've seen that on telly, Len.
7: Yeah, we're off to
8: we enjoy your chat with June. This is going to be a really short interview because June's got to see the Whitney film.
7: Yeah,
8: so
7: I'm like counting down.
8: It's going to be a really long Q&A.
7: We were saying before this started, Lenny was like, you know what? Don't worry, June. If you want me to ask myself questions so you can go watch Whitney, that's fine.
8: I walked in there, she was going, oh, yeah, yeah.
7: Love you. Hello, everybody. I'm June Sarpong, and I am the lucky person who gets to spend the next hour interviewing the one and only Sir Lenny Henry. You gave him such a warm welcome. I think, should we just give him another one just to make him feel loved?
8: Thank you very much.
7: So what do I call you? Do I call you Lenny or Sir Lenny? How does this work? What do you like?
8: What do you want, Lenny. Whatever you want to call
7: me. I'm going to call you
8: My both. Family just call me Len.
7: Len?
8: Len? Like that, usually.
7: Well, you know what? I tell you what. I'm going to call you Lenny in the comedy moments and then Sir Lenny in the serious stuff. So now your career has spanned over 4 decades. Obviously, you started when you were 2 years old,
8: yes.
7: Darling. What's really interesting about your first break was you were almost like the original reality star, weren't you?
8: Well, I was on a television talent show called New Faces, which was very popular in the 70s. A little bit like Britain's Got Talent in that you could be a professional or you could be unprofessional,
7: yeah.
8: With huge viewing figures that regularly would get between 10 and 16 million viewers. Which was standard on only 3 channels. So people didn't have anything else to watch, you know. So I was on and seen by 16 million people with my debut performance and basically never stopped work for 10 years. It was an extraordinary start.
7: How old were you?
8: I was 16.
7: Oh my goodness.
8: So I auditioned when I was 15. And it had, leading up to that, there had been a period of time from school through to my early teens of going out to clubs and things, of entertaining my friends and realizing that I could do this thing. I could make them laugh, I could do impersonations, I could tell stupid jokes that I'd heard off the television, and I could make it sort of coherent.
7: Mm.
8: And I was seen by a DJ doing this at the Queen Mary Ballroom in Dudley.
7: Of course,
8: they'd
7: where
8: stop
7: else?
8: The disco. They stopped the disco and allowed me to perform for 10 minutes.
7: Oh.
8: And this DJ said, you should be on the telly. And he wrote away to 2 talent shows, New Faces and Opportunity Knocks. And Opportunity Knock still haven't written back to this day.
7: Well, that's gone. You're still here,
8: and
7: so
8: exactly.
7: We know who did it better.
8: New Faces said, a young black impressionist, we want to see that.
7: Yeah.
8: And so later on that year, I bunked off school, and I wore my Sunday school clothes, and I went to this audition. I waited all day, and interestingly, now there had been a documentary film crew making the film of my day,
7: of course,
8: waiting to be auditioned, and finding out who I was and where I was from.
7: But tears,
8: just sat there all day waiting with nobody talking to me except for the DJ, who kept saying, "You know, now do you remember your jokes?" And then I went on stage and I did. People were basically being told next after 2 minutes, and I was allowed to do 15 minutes.
7: Wow.
8: And I ran out of stuff eventually and was just making stuff up. And in the end, I was told that I'd passed with flying colours and that I was going to be on TV in January, so get ready.
7: Wow.
8: And it was an amazing launch.
7: Can I ask what your parents said? Because obviously, you know, you're from a Caribbean background, and the sort of the first wave of immigrants, the thing that mattered most to them was education. So I can imagine your mother wasn't too impressed.
8: Well, because I bunked off school for the whole day and I didn't get back home.
7: Lenny!
8: There was all that. I arrived back at 6 o'clock and she was waiting. She was by the door like this. And I wasn't allowed to go in the house. And it was, "Where you think you've been?" And I said, "I've been for audition." "Audition for what?" And she basically made me do the whole thing on the front doorstep before
7: you could go in the house.
8: So all I can smell is soup in the house. And I can't go in the house because
7: you're
8: my mum is in
7: jokes.
8: Yes, you're not getting any soup till you do the whole thing. Start with Tommy Cooper and work your way to the end. So I did, oh, thank you very much. You may have seen some of these impressions before. This is on the doorstep and people are, "Hello, Mrs. Henry. You're making Len do his audition." So I did the whole thing and then she let me in. And she actually, give her fair play, she did laugh.
7: Mm.
8: And then after that, she would come and see me do shows.
7: Oh, good.
8: So, and she was fantastic when she came to see shows because you've got to remember, in the clubs like the Night Out in Birmingham or Jolly's in Stoke or the Golden Garter in Manchester, it was a predominantly white audience. There were very rarely black people in those places, particularly when Bernie Manning was on.
7: Yeah.
8: And so the night I was at the Night Out, Tommy Cooper had just disappeared.
7: Mm.
8: I think he was on a bender or something, and they rang the house and said, "Can Lenny Henry come down and do Tommy Cooper isn't on?" So I went down and they paid me a lot of money and I went on stage and my mum decided she would come with my brother Hilton, my brother Seymour, my sister Kay, and my brother Paul. And all he could hear was this.
7: The black people
8: when nobody
7: around.
8: Else was laughing. He's as good as Jimmy Tarbuck. That's what you heard for the whole thing.
7: Oh, nothing like some
8: But she was brilliant. You just, you know. But she was really strict. And there were many, many times, particularly in the first 10 years, when I wanted to give up, when I just didn't understand what was required of me.
7: Mm.
8: And I think that the whole 10,000 hours thing that Malcolm Gladwell wrote about is fascinating.
7: Yeah.
8: Because it probably does take you 10 years to get halfway decent at something.
7: Yeah.
8: To get where you're proficient. You know, by the time I got to 1985, I could sort of go anywhere and do a show that would make the audience laugh and make them happy. But leading up to that was very, very difficult.
7: So in the moments where you felt like giving up,
8: it was
7: your mother that said, "No way."
8: Yeah, she'd just say, "This is your life now. You gave up on your apprenticeship. You gave up on your education. This is what you plump for.
7: You're going to see it through.
8: You make your bed, you better lie down upon it.
7: Lie upon it." Anyway, we've got a great clip of the early days. Yeah, shall we have a look?
8: Okay.
7: That suit.
8: That's an Anthony Price suit, and it cost more than what they paid the writers for the whole series.
7: Oh, my goodness, really?
8: I kept saying, he should have an Anthony Price suit. I didn't know who Anthony
7: Delbert
8: Price was.
7: Delbert would, though, wouldn't he?
8: Yeah.
7: Now, Delbert, I mean, he really was, for me, growing up, he was like the character of my childhood. How did you come up with him?
8: I was watching the Brixton Riots on television, and I saw Paul Boateng foaming at the mouth. He was so angry.
7: Mm.
8: And he couldn't get his point of view across because he was so angry. And I just said, they should have one of the young people there talking about what their feelings are about their town being on fire.
7: Yeah.
8: You know, there must be somebody cool who can talk about, you know, their relationship with the police. And as I started to think about it, I thought, well, it should be a wide boy. He should be on the black economy. He should look good. He should be a DJ. He should be. And suddenly Delbert's came to life, pretty much fully formed. And it took a lot of getting right. We did there was a lot of dodginess about him. He was a bit of a black Delboy at the beginning.
7: Mm.
8: But as he developed, he became more considered, more political. And in the end, he was a character that demanded his own television series. He had so much to say.
7: Yeah.
8: The 3-minute bites that they gave him on Three of a Kind and on my sketch show weren't enough.
7: Wasn't enough, yeah.
8: And I did a half-hour film called What a Country about a Windrush guy coming over to Britain, to the Midlands. And Stan Hay and Andrew Nichols, who wrote that, I was really moved because they came to my mum's house and they talked to my mum about what it was like when she came to Britain. And they showed such sympathy and empathy that I thought, well, they should write Delbert, because Stan is always at the bookies and Andrew's a bit of a white boy and they're not black,
7: but I am.
8: And I thought, well, they talked to my mum, they know me, I can probably help. And my brother Paul helped as well. Mm-hmm. And between us, we all did Delbert, but they wrote it and I loved doing Delbert.
7: Oh, where did the laugh come from?
8: I had a car journey with a guy called Kelvin, who was a choreographer. It was literally like this. People ask where the characters come from all the time. Kelvin had a slightly camp air about him, and he was driving the car like this, and he couldn't pronounce his F's, and he was a choreographer, and he danced to jazz funk all the time, and he would drive, and then he'd say, you know what I mean? For no reason at all. He just kept saying, you know what I mean, even when he didn't mean anything.
7: Yeah.
8: And I was very amused. I had 3 hours, and by the end of it, I was talking like it as well.
7: Yeah.
8: And I just thought, it'd be great to devote that to something.
7: Yeah.
8: So when the Brixton riots happened, and there were no
7: voices.
8: You know, when they talk about leaders and voices, you know, who are our community leaders? Who is going to speak about this issue? I wanted somebody like Delbert to come out and say, I'll tell you what it's like.
7: Yeah.
8: I'll tell you what Stop and Search is like, geezer. Mm. It's like this. Mm. And so Delbert became this voice, somebody who could articulate these feelings.
7: Yeah.
8: And I love it now. I love that. When I look at that, I go, yeah, that was a fair stab at that.
7: It really was. Now, your career has been so broad. Before we get to the present day stuff, I kind of want to talk more about your journey, you know, from stand-up to comedy acting and right through to, you know, serious acting, which is what you're doing now. So in the sort of early days to the mid part of your career, which characters or which roles really sort of encapsulated who you are as a man?
8: I was a mimic first, so I was sort of, anything I saw, I wanted to
7: emulate.
8: So when I was a kid, I loved watching, we watched television, only three channels, so I watched Mike Yarwood, who was a brilliant impressionist. I watched Eric and Ernie, who were effortless comedians. I watched Some Mothers Do Have Them. I watched all the things that you watched. I watched all the cartoons, all the Hanna-Barbera cartoons. I worshipped Mel Blanc, who did all the voices for the Hanna-Barbera cartoons. And so I copied that. And then as I got older, I sort of hero-worshipped Tarrant on Tiz Wars.
7: Did you really?
8: Well, because he just seemed to not breathe when he was doing live television, and I didn't know how he was doing it. He seemed to have no fear in him at all.
7: Mm.
8: And I was terrified of being on television live. And the first 2 years I thought, when I was doing New Faces, I'd prepare a 3-minute bit and then I would learn it and recite it. But on Tiz Wars, I wasn't required to do that.
7: You had
8: it took
7: ad-lib.
8: Quite a long time to learn what the requirements were.
7: Yeah.
8: And I think what I got better at was learning that, okay, different strokes for different strokes, different mindset for different projects. This project, you've got to be loosey-goosey.
7: Mm.
8: This project, you've got to really prepare. So if you're doing a stand-up tour, you have to take a lot of time and prepare that and write it. But if you're going on live television, it can be more loosey-goosey and more anecdotal.
7: Yeah.
8: And Tiz Wars meant that you could be very, very free.
7: Mm.
8: So you could have an idea, but you could explore that idea.
7: On air.
8: On air.
7: Yeah, as it was happening.
8: As it was happening.
7: Yeah.
8: And if it wasn't funny, you got bollocked.
7: Yeah.
8: But we got to a point where it was pretty good. And we were only making, if we made Chris laugh, it was a success.
7: Right.
8: Because he was the exec producer.
7: Are you and Chris still friends?
8: I went to his 70th the other day.
7: Oh, wow. Is he 70 now?
8: I had to represent for diversity.
7: Yeah. Happens a lot
8: it's
7: in
8: just
7: your
8: me
7: world,
8: and the Phantom Flan figure, the only black people in the place.
7: Story of your life, right?
8: Yeah.
7: Okay, so let's talk a bit about your charity work and Comic Relief. And really, in the early days, you were such an instrumental voice in terms of making the idea of celebrities in this, because in America people were so used to that, but here it was kind of a relatively new phenomenon.
8: And I think it was good that we were new as well. We were
7: yes,
8: new to it.
7: Yeah.
8: The thinking was that we were all communicators because we told jokes and we acted in funny things, so therefore we must be able to tell somebody else's story. Mm. And there were different times, you know. I mean, I often look at what we used to do to what we're moving towards slowly now. Mm. We still took the pointy end of the documentaries.
7: Yeah.
8: So they put us in a situation. We were given scripts to set up the situation, to link it through, to interview people, and then to back ref and sum up. And so it was still a very traditional setup mm. when we started. And it was a long time ago now, mm. Where we could say 21 of the poorest countries in Africa, 21 of the poorest countries in the world are in Africa.
7: We're in Africa. Well, which is not the case
8: it's
7: anymore.
8: It's not the case anymore. No. So times have changed. And going forward, we are very aware of that. We're also very aware of the dominant culture. So, you know, I think the days are changing where it's just going to be a white person at the front saying, look at this, isn't it terrible? Look at the starving African people, isn't it awful? We're moving beyond that now, and we are moving to a stage where indigenous crew are being part of the storytelling narrative. They're telling their own stories, mm. and I think this is a positive step forward, one which I've advocated for
7: a long time.
8: And with the new CEO as well, I think she's very keen to change the way we tell these stories
7: yeah.
8: and developing it in a way where people are included in their story. I'm always aware. I loved the Victoria Wood documentary where she went and stayed in somebody's house. I think it might have been in the Gambia, where we knew everybody's name. Mm. We knew what mom did for a living. We knew what dad did for a living. We knew what the kids were studying at school. And people were part of their own story.
7: Mm.
8: And I think that if we're going to move forward into this 21st century of communication, of networking, of social media, we're in a place now where people are very capable of going, you know what, boom, here I am, here's my story, this is what happened. Look at what happened, it was a terrible tragedy, what happened in London last week, but there's an amazing shot on somebody's iPhone of a man running down the street with a pint,
7: yeah.
8: not spilling a drop.
7: Yeah, yeah, it's genius.
8: That's how we roll in yeah. London, you get me?
7: Well, he was from Liverpool, actually,
8: I know, but
7: that guy.
8: You know, but yeah. in the end, it was yeah. like, oh my God, this is amazing. But
7: amazing.
8: You know, people are more than capable. And look at how many amazing filmmakers there are. Burkina Faso has its own film festival.
7: Yeah.
8: Why aren't we keying into these amazing filmmakers that are indigenous and saying, help us tell the story. So that's where, I think that's the direction we're going to go in.
7: Brilliant.
8: It's going to be tricky, but we're going to do it.
7: But it's important.
8: Yeah.
7: So with Comic Relief, was that your first experience making documentaries?
8: I think I'd been a participant in documentaries before. We're talking about 1988.
7: Mm.
8: So I'd had a South Bank show made about me.
7: Okay.
8: By Andy Harris. And then I'd pitched a funk documentary to Melvin Bragg. It was very funny.
7: Hello.
8: Want to do a documentary about funk?
7: He's like, what?
8: What's that? and I sort of went, bundit, bundit, bundit, bundit, like that, and sang an Isley Brothers song. And he went, oh, okay, you can do that. and then we went to America and shot this fantastic documentary where I got to pretend to be George Clinton or the Brothers Johnson or Bootsy Collins or something. Mm. Interviewed Bootsy Collins in the Wapping Bay Centre, and
7: cool.
8: he blew out every single speaker in the place.
7: Wow.
8: Talked to George Clinton. George Clinton was exactly 24 hours late for his interview.
7: He's like, I turned up on time just the next day.
8: Just the next day, baby. It was brilliant. And so my appetite for making docs was piqued by all this, because I just thought, well, this is a good world.
7: Mm.
8: And it's very much like the Tiswas thing of irreverence and anarchy. And yeah, you've got some questions. Yeah, you've done the research. But if George shows up and he's got blue, pink, yellow and black dreadlocks, you've got to talk about that too.
7: Yeah.
8: And if he's smoked a joint and he's high as a kite, you've got to talk about that too. So I kind of got the idea early on that it was a more improvisatory milieu than what I was doing. And for me, as I was getting older, stand-up became more and more constraining.
7: Yeah.
8: Most comedians have a plan and have written, even if it's bullet points, some comedians write it all out. Most comedians have a plan. I'm one of the former. You know, so when you're in a room writing out every single joke and working out the funny of it all, it's quite a constraining thing. Whereas docs were
7: just
8: loose,
7: fluid, yeah.
8: And a much more comfortable place to play.
7: Do you miss stand-up? He was very good at it, wasn't he? Very good.
8: I was all right.
7: You were all right.
8: But yeah, I don't miss that aspect of it. And I love this. My favourite thing is Q&A now. I like talking to people.
7: Okay.
8: I've realised that I like talking to people and I'm curious. I like, I sort of am more willing to listen to other people now. I think when you're a comic, you want to do your thing. You want to do what you've practised and what you know works.
7: Yeah.
8: Whereas as a documentary maker, as Nick Broomfield said earlier, you're like this, going, come on, man.
7: Mm.
8: And I love that.
7: Mm. Well, we have a little clip of you in Comic Relief. So let's go back in time a little. Well, I think one of the things there is I don't think you actually get enough credit for the fact that it was your idea to put it on television. So the Comic Relief that we're all so used to and we've been watching for the past 30 years wouldn't have existed if you hadn't suggested that.
8: Well, because of Richard's reaction to a tough experience in Ethiopia, he'd organised all the comedians to come together. So Richard absolutely masterminded that thing and led from the front with
7: of
8: that.
7: Of course.
8: But there were lots of moments after where quite a lot of comedians came to my house or Richard's house or somewhere, and we just talk about what we wanted to do. And it's a very producerial world now, Comic Relief. Comedians are not necessarily the arbiters of their own fate as far as Comic Relief is concerned. Producers plan the evening, work out what the segments are, and then the comedians are brought in to fit into each segment. Whereas back in the day, we just talked about, it would be funny if Doctor Who showed up in Fools and Horses.
7: And then he did.
8: We'd have conversations like that. Very much blue-skying ideas, blue-skying things, like in an improvisatory, anarchic way. And with a lot of comedians in a room, everybody's trying to top each other.
7: Yeah.
8: And sometimes the cream would rise to the top and Richard would go, that's a good idea.
7: Mm.
8: And my thing, I might have been a bit pissed, but my thing was, we should be on telly. Why isn't it a long night of the telly? Why don't we all just do this thing on the telly? And I had this idea of, you know, and we haven't really, start at 7 o'clock and everybody gets a bit to do and you get to do your funniest stuff. And you get to link to documentaries. And maybe and I had this thing of the lunatics take over. We've still not done this really, but at midnight, it gets wilder and crazier and it goes on. And it should be a completely immersive 24-hour experience.
7: Yeah.
8: And we've never quite done that the way I wanted to do it. I basically wanted it to be like Saturday Night Live from midnight onwards.
7: Yeah.
8: And we've never done that because I think there are cost issues and there are, do they really want to hand over the night to that, and we've got to deal with the news.
7: That probably won't raise as much money, because it's a different audience.
8: It'd be fun, though.
7: It'd be fun, so much fun. I'd pay. So let's talk about your theatre acting career.
8: Yeah.
7: So, what made you decide to branch from comedy, television?
8: It started with a documentary.
7: Big stage.
8: It started with a documentary. I've done a lot of work with Radio 4, with a fantastic guy called, well, many people, but the key figure at Radio 4 for me is a guy called Simon Elms.
7: Okay.
8: He's a fantastic BBC guy. He says sorry for everything. Sorry. Sorry, Lenny. You opened the door. Sorry. I've opened the door. Sorry. Would you like a cup of tea? Sorry. Shall I get you a sandwich? Sorry, Lenny. He's a fantastic guy. He doesn't realise how lovely he is. He just keeps apologising for everything. And I just said, I want to do a thing called What's So Great About? And yes, okay, what would it be about? And I said, would it be about me not understanding why things are as revered as they are?
7: Mm.
8: And let's start with Shakespeare, you know, because for me, Shakespeare was always this thing of middle-class white people with a cabbage down their tights, lisping. And Richard Pryor kind of did this thing about Shakespeare. He says, Shakespeare would be like, how fee thy thaw thy thitheth. Thank myself and thitherful. And Shakespeare never had people from the Midlands in it or from Yorkshire in it, as far as I was concerned.
7: Uh-uh.
8: It was
7: not many people from
8: Dudley. Now is the winter of our discontent, my glorious summer of our son of York. It was never that. It was always posh people. And I just thought, it's not for me.
7: Mm.
8: It's not for me. Mm. And therefore, that door closed.
7: Yeah.
8: And Simon said, let's do something called Will and Len. Mm. Subtitle, What's So Great About Shakespeare?
7: Mm.
8: And I met the great and the good. Holy crap. They all wanted to talk about why I should be in a position to, why I should reconsider my position about Shakespeare. And I talked to Judy Dench and Trevor Nunn and Peter Hall and Patterson Joseph and Adrian Lester and Barry Rutter. And the turning point was Barry Rutter, because Barry Rutter rang me up in the studio because he couldn't come down because he was rehearsing. And he said, Shakespeare's for all of us. I'm from Hull. My dad was a fisherman. Your dad worked in a factory. We're working class. Our parents voted Labour. Why isn't Shakespeare for us? We can do what we fucking like. Blah, blah, blah. I tell you what. He just went on and on and on and on. And then he said, oh, for a muse of fire. And then he went into it. And it was like rock and roll. It was like Kendrick Lamar.
7: Yeah.
8: It was like the Sugar Hill Gang.
7: Yeah.
8: It was like Kate Tempest. And he didn't do it posh. He did it in Hull.
7: Yeah.
8: I went, oh, my God.
7: That's
8: brilliant. And that a documentary did that. And it changed my life. And I went, okay.
7: Mm.
8: Okay, let's do some more. So I talked to Adele when we were talking about Bob Dylan. Mm. Why is Bob Dylan important? I talked to Brian Ferry.
7: Mm.
8: I talked to all sorts of people about Shane McGowan and the Pogues. Why are the Pogues important? I went to meet the Dubliners. That's a really weird experience. Being a black person, talking to the Dubliners. Because, you know, back in the day, if there was a black person walking down the street in Dublin, it was usually me. So for me to be talking to the Dubliners was bizarre. But they seemed to want to talk to me, and they wanted to show why Shane was important. And I didn't get Shane. And then I got him, and then I met him, and here it is. And I fell in love with him, and I fell in love with his lyricism and his artistry.
7: Mm.
8: And so documentary can do that. And so when I go in, I go in thinking one thing, and my takeaway is what usually my documentaries, when I make them, sometimes they're about things I love, and I go in as a fan, and then hopefully I learn more. But they're almost better if I go in having to be convinced about something.
7: Yeah.
8: And that's when

0: you so much that it actually made you want to actually participate in it?
1: Well, the second documentary about Shakespeare was a participatory one for me.
0: Okay.
1: Because Alison Joseph and Peter Hall and Trevor Nunn said, you're not going to figure it out until you get the words in your mouth, until you understand what the words mean. And I said, okay, let me try it. So Barry Rutter and I went into a basement with Simon. I'm sorry, I'm going to be holding a boom. Sorry, is that in your way? Sorry, Lenny. Sorry, Barry. Lovely Simon Elms had the boom and the Grundig. And Barry and I rehearsed the last 14 lines of of Othello. Mm. And it was because Othello's about a black guy, and Barry thought it'd be a good idea. And, you're not going to do Richard III, are you? You'll do Othello first if you're going to do anything.
2: You're going to do anything.
1: Because he's a black guy.
0: Yeah.
1: You know about that stuff, don't you?
0: Yeah. You've done that in real life.
1: Yeah. So I said, okay. So we went into a basement at Broadcasting House, and there's me in a basement with these two guys, and we're doing soft you a word or two before you go. I've done the state some service, and they know no more of that. And we do it for 2.5-3 hours. And when you're doing comedy and you're in a room with two writers talking about why is this funny, why is that funny, it can get old, and you run away and get sweets and coffee and croissant to make the journey easier. But I didn't want to leave that room. It was so creative. It was so invigorating. It was so exciting.
0: Wow.
1: And Barry's enthusiasm was such that it pressed a button in me that made a light bulb come over my head. And I thought, why haven't I been doing this all the time?
0: Yeah.
1: Because he got up, he explained things. Right, you're going to be there on the bed, this bit, right. You're going to be, you're there, you're a fellow, yeah. I'm the blow. So we all come in like this. Everybody comes in. Now, there's a knife here. There's going to be a knife hidden somewhere on the set. Now, you're on the set, right. I'm over here. I'm one of, it was like that. Yeah. And I was like, and basically, I'm 12 years old.
0: Yeah.
1: I love playing. And I'm watching this 70-year-old man playing. Do you remember when your mum and dad were, where are you? I'm playing. Do you remember that?
0: Yeah.
1: Remember if anybody asked you what you've been doing all day, you couldn't tell
0: playing,
1: them, could you?
0: Playing, yeah.
1: I'm playing. So I'm watching Barry Rutter play in this room. And because he was playing, because his approach was, well, he's a player, we're going to play. I kind of thought, this is allowing me to participate in this process.
0: In a process that you had originally thought wasn't for you.
1: Wasn't for me.
0: Yeah.
1: So suddenly, I'm playing at being Othello, and it doesn't feel alien to me. And I was incredibly moved by that. I was incredibly moved by that experience. And I'd never, ever rehearsed anything, let alone 14 lines. I'd never rehearsed 14 lines of anything for 4.5 hours and not gone, yeah, we've got that. Do you know what I mean? If I'm doing Delbert and I've done it, I rehearse it for 4.5 hours, I'm like, want to shoot myself in the head. But with this, I just thought, no. And every time we ran it, I learned something else about it.
0: Yeah.
1: Oh, he's self-justifying. Mm. Oh, it's like he's been through a cosmic cloud of depression and weirdness, and now he's out the other end. Oh, everybody's dead on this bed. Christ, how must that be? Okay, he's going to kill. This is like a suicide note. Oh, Jesus Christ. You know, suddenly all of these things occur to you. The more you peel the layers from the onion, the more you get to the nub of what this character's doing. And it was just an extraordinary experience. And at the end, I said, do you think I can do this? And he said, yeah. And so the third documentary was done during rehearsals of my first ever experience of doing a live theatrical play. I'd never been on stage in a play before. And Simon, I'm sorry, Lenny, was there to capture the whole thing. All my insecurities, all the rehearsals.
0: Yeah.
1: Apparently, when we did the read-through of the play, which I worked very hard on, Barry said, apparently, when Laurence Olivier did the stage, did the read-through for Othello for the first time, he'd put so much work into it that A, he'd learnt the lines, and he did such a consummate reading that the entire cast and crew gave him a standing ovation. I'd like to thank Lenny for not doing that today. Now let's get on with it. And he kept on at me all the way through that you're going to be a general at the end of this. You're not a general now, but you'll be a general at the end of it. And he really went on at me and mentored
0: me. Did you believe that?
1: No.
0: No.
1: No. But by the end of it, it was a trans

0: transformative experience, and it changed my life. Mm. It literally stopped me thinking like a comedian,
1: yeah.
0: and it made me listen more.
1: Yeah.
0: And I think that the process of making documentaries, the process of being curious, the process of this idea of being patient, made me more patient with that creative process than if I'd been Lenny the comedian, Lenny yeah. Johnny Goes Too Far, Lenny Let's Find the Knob Gag. Instead, I was this Len. I was wearing glasses Len. I was listening Len. I was let's do some research Len.
1: And did it put you even sort of deeper in touch with the real Len?
0: Yeah.
1: Yeah.
0: Because my mom always said,
1: "You're smart.
0: You're much cleverer than you think you are, and mm. you must. She didn't say it like this, but you must continue your education so that you've got something to fall back on."
1: Yeah.
0: And I was an idiot and didn't do what she said. And then when she passed away, I thought, I think I'm going to pursue my education.
1: Yeah.
0: And now I can afford it.
1: Yeah.
0: You know, I don't know how young people afford their education now because of the cuts and stuff. But as a working comic, I can afford to do the Open University for 6 years.
1: Well,
0: so I did.
1: Well, we're going to get to that in a moment. I want to talk a little bit first about Danny and the Human Zoo, which was a really personal story for you.
0: Uh-huh. So it was about your life, isn't it? Yeah.
1: Ish.
0: Yeah, it was about my life, ish. We should have called it ish.
1: Ish. Because my life, ish.
0: I was given the creative freedom to do anything I want, as long as it resembled my life in some shape or form. And when I wrote the original scripts, because it was meant to be a four one-hours, I wrote 4 one-hours about a musician called Danny in Dudley, who was who could play any instrument and had these three white friends and had a mentor and had people who believed in him who were trying to help him. And it was about how he was discovered and how he had a career and how that affected his life with the people in his hometown of Dudley and all that kind of stuff. And Neil Gaiman read all the scripts. Neil's a kind of mentor of mine. And he said, what is it? Why is it this? Why have you done this? And I said, because I don't want to tell my story. He said, but your story is more interesting than this.
1: Mm.
0: Why isn't he a comedian? He said, just make him a comedian and then lie about everything else. And I went, what do you mean? He said, well, just make it up. He said, I've written a story where it's definitely about me as a 7-year-old boy. He said, but I've made up a story around it. Why don't you just do that? And I literally went home and went like Angela Lansbury at the beginning of Murder, She Wrote. And I wrote a very fast draft of this story, and it didn't really change very much from that draft, really. And it was very personal.
1: Yeah.
0: And I put a lot of myself into it.
1: Because
0: but I changed names and I conflated characters and I did not tell the utter truth about some things. I fictionalized a lot of it.
1: But
0: the only thing that got me into trouble with everybody was the stuff about my birth father. Because the man that raised me was not my birth father. My birth father, I didn't have much of a relationship with. And I basically told that story.
1: Yeah.
0: And
1: but you found out later in life that...
0: But creativity is extraordinary because when you're writing something, you put a lot of yourself into it.
1: Without realizing it.
0: So whatever genre you're writing in, you're writing sci-fi or dystopian future or a 19th century or something, but you're basically spilling your guts about how you feel about that subject. And you're including everything you know. You'll use everything you know to make that script have some very similitude.
1: So if we talk about the character, so basically what happens to the character is that he's raised by one man who he believes to be his father.
0: And then he finds out that his birth father is someone else.
1: And that happened to you.
0: And that happened to me, yeah.
1: But
0: it didn't happen like it happened in the film.
1: No. Are you sure?
0: But then as soon as the Daily Mail saw the film, they started to ask questions about it and bother my family and they...
1: Was your mum alive when
0: No. Well, you couldn't write this unless everybody was dead.
1: Yeah, yeah.
0: But unfortunately, my family were affected by it. So, in many respects, but I did send it to all of them. All my brothers and sisters read the script and went, "Oh, you're going to do this?
1: Okay.
0: You want to talk about this? Oh, good. All right. You watch how it go and bite you on the backside."
1: So just to touch on the personal a little bit. So when you found that out, did that change the relationship with your father who had raised you?
0: Ah, that's a Daily Mail question.
1: Not necessarily.
0: No, the father who raised me is the father I talk about when I do stand-up.
1: Right.
0: So all of the things about the taciturn man who looks like the Daily Mirror with arms and legs, that's the father that raised me. Mm. The father that said, where are you going? I'm going to the discotheque. Discotheque off your clothes and go to your bed.
1: Yeah, that's the father
0: that's the father that raised me. I go and beat your backside. That's the father that... The father looked at you like this and where you didn't do anything, you know, that's the father that raised me. Mm. And the other guy, who was the guy who liked to drink, who was the dancer, who was
1: the
0: flirtatious,
1: cool guy, yeah.
0: That's the other guy, mm. who I didn't have much to do with. Mm. But my relationship with him is very different to the one you saw in the sure. in the film. Okay. Because I still think that there are some things that you... Listen, making a documentary, but there's some things you don't want to share with... not everything belongs to the public at
1: home. Yeah, that's fine.
0: It's got to be your interpretation yeah. or your choice to make those decisions of what you show. And because I'm a writer and I wanted to show my work, mm. I wanted to show that I was given the opportunity to make a film. And I was really, and got to work in Destiny Ikaraga. I was able to say, it'd be great if there was a BAME director. And suddenly Destiny walked in and she got what it was all about. She was very moved by the script and wanted to do it her way, and I was really chuffed by that.
1: Brilliant.
0: She's great.
1: Well, we
0: very,
1: have
0: very
1: a clip, so let's look at it, yeah?
0: Oh, is this the by the canal?
1: Yeah.
0: Oh, this is when Dad's telling Danny about his relationship with his mum and about what his mum is like.
1: Mm-hmm. Lovely. Lovely.
0: That's what it was like.
1: Yeah, wow. So, let's talk about your work in diversity.
0: You want to talk about that?
1: Let's talk more.
0: Oh, we just talked about it.
1: Yeah, we can talk
0: no,
1: more
0: right.
1: about
0: no, no,
1: it.
0: You don't, no, it's very self-evident what that is. Mm. But it's, like I say, when you're writing, you don't know you're writing. And I think because the father that raised me died in 1977, mm. I never had a chance to have that conversation.
1: Oh, wow.
0: So I got to write it.
1: Yeah.
0: And I think yeah. That thing of no tears in the writer, no tears in the screenplay, mm. no laughter in the writer, no laughter in the, mm. that's very, very true. Mm. You've got to write what moves you,
1: yeah.
0: otherwise it doesn't work.
1: Yeah.
0: And I think I try and do that with everything I write now.
1: And also as a
0: sitting
1: viewer,
0: like this.
1: Me, my story. And as a viewer, you can't help but be moved by that.
0: I hope so.
1: Yeah. Well done, you.
0: So we'll talk about diversity.
1: Yeah. You've done lots in that area, haven't you? So I'm going to ask first of all. So with you, in terms of diversity, the first part of your career, your work in the area of diversity was being there, was being on screen, was being in the room, being visible. And then at this part of your career, you've become a real campaigner. And you have really made this your mission in having conversations that not everybody wants to discuss. So why did you decide to do it?
0: I didn't have a meeting with anybody that looked like me.
1: In the whole of your career?
0: For pretty much nearly all of my career as a comedian.
1: Wow.
0: So for 30-something years, I would walk into a room, and there'd be very few women, but there'd be rarely anybody that looked like me in the room, ever. And you know when they do a company shot at the end of a shoot?
1: Yeah.
0: So I would do these films like Coast to Coast, or Alive and Kicking, or Delbert, or Bernard and the Genie, or Lenny Henry Tonight, or whatever. We'd do a company shoot, and... It was always the same picture. There'd be me, and if there were black people in the cast because the story demanded it,
1: yeah.
0: there'd be the people in the cast at the front. But then the people that made the show and made the decisions about what was in the show were always the same kind of people. Now, I've got no beef with that because for many years, that was the status quo. But after a while, particularly after my experience as a producer with Crucial Films, and where I said, I used to say in meetings, oh, it'd be good if this was a kind of a multi-ethnic production or something. Could it be more ethnically diverse, this show? It'd be nice to see some, are there any black sound men? I'd say, in meetings. When I was doing Chef, are there any black cinematographers? Can we... And holy crap, you'd walk onto the set and Remy Adifarasan's there. Or Keith's there. Or whatever. And you kind of go, oh, you're really good at your job. Why haven't I seen you before? And they go, well, you asked for it to be an ethnically diverse set and they had to find somebody. So I think that... I keep saying it comes from the top. Mm. It comes from the people who are deciding. And if the people, Pat Young calls them, the pickers and deciders, if the pickers and deciders are always of the dominant culture, it's going to be very difficult to effect change. Because unless you've got a seat at the table, you can't have decisions like that imposed upon a production.
1: Yep.
0: And one of the problems with Ofcom's decision not to regulate the BBC or the independent sector, not to regulate who's behind the scenes, is that we're never going to know who's making these shows. We're going to always show up at things and go, oh, okay, it's the same. Unless we are duty-bound to write down the ethnicity and the gender makeup and the sexuality.
1: And class.
0: And the class of where we're from.
1: Disability,
0: and everything.
1: Disability, all of
0: and
1: it.
0: Just, because this election proved that without data, we're nothing. You know, we had one day of skill set telling us about how BAMEs were leaving the industry, of how people were hitting a glass ceiling, of how people were not moving forward in their careers because of the move to Salford or whatever. And one day of people taking a litmus test of one day. Imagine if they had to do that every day on every production and somebody fed it into a computer and what would happen? Jesus Christ, it would blow your mind. So what we're asking for is for Ofcom to actually get to regulating. It's their job to regulate and it feels like they're not going to do that. And also, if they're going to have this thing, whatever, I can't remember what it's called now. It was called Silver Mouse. What's it called now?
1: It's called the Diamond.
0: Yeah.
1: The Diamond.
0: Are we going to have that? Yeah. It's like they're deliberately not implementing it because people don't want to do it. And it's such a simple thing to do. You know what I do? If I had a production company or if I was running an independent or whatever, I'd just look out my office door and see what it's like out there. I just look out and go, oh, okay. if it ain't variegated, get aerated.
1: So why do you think diversity is important?
0: It's important because...
1: there are still good shows being made.
0: Yeah, listen, that's not going to change. Mm. But what's interesting is that there are creative people in all walks of life. And if people aren't included in the narrative conversation, you're not going to get those great ideas.
1: Yeah.
0: Jamal Edwards literally went round all his mates and filmed them because they all wanted to rap, and now he's got an empire.
1: Yeah.
0: You know, the idea that talent isn't out there, that BAMEs have nothing to contribute to this huge creative cultural conversation is a misstep.
1: And a great loss.
0: And a great loss. And if you don't include people in this conversation, you're missing out.
1: Yeah, big time.
0: Big time.
1: Big time.
0: And so it's time for a change, and going forward, I see inclusion as the way forward. Uh-huh. Because you want somebody who goes, well, my mom used to do this, or my dad used to do this, or in my family, or when I was at school, I experienced this. Or why don't we try this idea? Because if you don't do that, you're not going to get your Steve McQueen's or your Amara Santes.
1: Yeah.
0: You're not going to
1: get Lenny Henry's.
0: So I think inclusion is the way forward.
1: I think
0: unity
1: so.
0: Is the way forward. Youth is the way forward. Being groovy, being gender fluid, being funky is the way forward. Yeah. Why not?
1: Why not?
0: Why not? Let's do it.
1: Let's
0: stop having diversity be about a brown person in a room depressed. Let's invite those
1: present
0: people to things like this and have them be part of it.
1: So I'm going to ask you one last question, then we'll take a couple questions from the audience.
0: Oh, they're going to say stuff.
1: Yeah, before we wrap up.
0: Cool.
1: So let's talk about your PhD, because you were saying you wanted to go back to school and make your mother proud. You did it.
0: Yeah.
1: Yeah. Tell me about that.
0: I did a PhD, like I've got time.
1: Like you've got time.
0: It's been a real struggle, actually.
1: What is it
0: I was
1: called?
0: Doing it full-time, and I wasn't doing it full-time.
1: Okay.
0: I told them I was doing it full-time.
1: But you weren't?
0: No.
1: No.
0: I lied.
1: He was acting, directing.
0: I was acting. I was in the syndicate. I was doing a stand-up tour. I was raising a child. It just wasn't.
1: No.
0: So I had to go part-time. And it was very, very difficult. And I quit 3 or 4 times. And then everybody, including my producing partner, Barbara Emile, who's sitting over there, said, you can't give up. Because if you give up, what message is that?
1: Mm.
0: For people who think that you're something, you know? Yeah. Why don't you just do it quietly, and if you need help, ask for help. So I did a thing. There's Amanda Palmer, who's married to Neil Gaiman, does this thing about, it's cool to ask for help, you know? It's all right. If you're struggling, ask for help. Mm. And I just thought, yeah, actually, why don't I just say to my tutors, help me? Mm. And so they did. They were brilliant. And my female tutor, Sue Clayton, just said, let's work together for a week on this. And so we had a week where we worked together every day. And my male tutor, John Hill, just said, come and see me and we'll work together. And then I had a supernumerary tutor who helped me with expressing my ideas. And between us, it taught me that nothing happens solo.
1: No.
0: Everything is teamwork.
1: It's teamwork, yeah.
0: And I just thought, this is like, it's literally like making a documentary where everybody mucks in and says, why don't you think about this? It's not the writing, because I can do that. It's not the creativity, because I can do that. It's the idea of shaping your thoughts, shaping the thought process, and working out the direction and your thesis. And once I started to understand that, it started to come together like this. The last year has been a formation of the thesis, and it's been extraordinary.
1: It's been
0: an act of listening and an act of curiosity and an act of collaboration, and for that I'm thankful.
1: Can you tell me quickly about Lenny's Got Blues as well?
0: That was just me wanting to meet people. And
2: all your favourite musicians.
0: All my favourite musicians. A lot of documentaries for me are like that. Hunting the Funk was, can I get to meet George Clinton and James Brown? And I got to meet James Brown, although I still don't understand the interview. Hell, good God. When I started off, good God. Hell, good God. That was the interview.
1: Yeah.
0: Can I get a bag full of money? Hell. You literally had to give him £1,000 or something. Good God.
1: Lenny, I'm going to...
0: Melvin was loving that.
1: Lenny, I'm going to interrupt you because I think we should quickly have a look at it.
0: No, do you want to, or do you want to go to questions? Or?
1: Why don't we see it? Because it's coming on. Yeah.
0: Oh, yeah, yeah. Oh, is this about Morrison?
1: I think so, yeah.
0: I love that.
1: When does that air?
0: It's been on. It was on back in the day, June. You missed it.
1: I missed it.
0: I can get you a DVD
1: cheap.
0: Can you,
1: please? Yeah, today?
0: Yeah, sure. I love that. Because he didn't realise we were filming at all.
1: And he was just going for
0: it. The Nick Broomfield thing of B-rolling, I like that.
1: Mm.
0: I like, you know, often when I've made documentaries, there's a sense of preparedness. I do like the preparedness and being briefed and making sure you've done your homework, but I do love the idea of
1: just going
0: B-rolling
1: and see what happens.
0: Yeah, because you get Ruby Turner combing her hair and talking about stuff and Jules Holland trying on a shirt and figuring out whether it's the right one. You get the good stuff.
1: Speaking of B-roll, we're going to take probably about 3 questions. Let's take them at once, and then you can answer it all together.
0: Okay, go ahead.
1: For the sake of time. So where's the microphone? We have a microphone? Okay, so we're going to take this lady here first. So microphone, if you go to her. And then gentleman there. So lady, if you go, get ready to go to him. And then there's a man there. Yeah, go to him. And then I want a woman. Then we've got gender equality. There we are. You. Hello. Hi. So
0: hello.
1: Lady thereafter. I say, you're first.
3: Hi. My one's an easy one. What was your PhD in?
0: It's a media PhD. It's about screenwriting. Because every meeting I went to, there's this kind of assumed thing about writing. There's, with writers, it's very difficult. How do you know you're a writer? How do you know it's any good? All that kind of stuff. And I just wanted to... I did an MA in screenwriting, and then I thought, well, I think I'd like to carry this further. So I made sure that at the centre of this PhD by practice, there was a screenplay that I developed over the whole length of making the PhD. And then there was work about that, about the development of the process. But there was also theory about writing and about and research about British approach to filmmaking, American approach, and the world approach to filmmaking. And I interviewed The Great and the Good, so documentary is part of that too. An offshoot of that was Raising the Bar, which was on Radio 4, about the BAME contribution to arts in this country. So anything that makes me think or that educates me is a big win for me. So it became, everything became part of my PhD. Everything was my PhD at one point. And then I had to narrow it all down, which is why I think it was so difficult to nail to the floor. But at its core was a screenplay. So everything was about me learning about narrative and about characterization and about tone and the reasons why you write and basically nailing your ass to the seat and getting things finished, which seems to be the biggest issue.
1: Wonderful. Gentlemen there?
2: First and foremost, hello and thank you very much, Sir Lenny Henry, to coming to Sheffield, a small city, which really, it's a pretty small city which doesn't really get a lot of media.
1: It's a beautiful attention.
0: Great here. I've done gigs here.
1: Yeah.
2: Thank you. But my question is, like, I'm currently a student at Sheffield Hallam, and my question is, what message do you have for student and my generation within the 20s? Because unfortunately for my generation, we have this perception of self-entitlement, and the people around us kind of want something. Like, it's almost like we expect to be given something. And that's the thing about our generation. So what message do you have for filmmakers that are within that era and who just kind of want to actually achieve something, but the people around have this perception of self-entitlement?
0: I think you've got to take control of your work. I think that watching Nick Broomfield earlier, what was very, very interesting was this idea of the World Wide Web, the internet, the inspiration of Jamal Edwards, of you take it to the street. If you want to make something, if you want to film something, and you know, although all the footage I see on the news is always the wrong way round, it's almost like the people just go like that. They never film it like that. It's almost like everybody in the world needs to have a lesson from Remy Adafarasan or somebody.
1: Exactly what you need.
0: Okay, focus and framing a shot.
1: Horizontally,
0: It's like, but what I would say is take control of your work and don't wait to be told to do something. You know, obviously learn the craft, but go out and start shooting as soon as you can. Start forming your opinions and your ideas. Start shaping your thoughts, because it's going to happen sooner or later anyway, where you're going to be required to explain yourself. But don't be scared to steal, don't be scared to show your work, don't be scared to share your work. Form a gang. Stickiness is good.
1: Yeah.
0: When I was watching, I had a sketch show on BBC One, The Lenny Henry Show. It was real lonely. So, you know, I got to work with Rick Mayall and Ben Elton and Dawn and Jennifer and Robbie Coltrane, but it was very lonely. And then when I saw them on Channel 4 making the Comic Strip Presents, I kind of went, bearing in mind I'm a mimic, oh, I want to do that. Because they're in a gang.
1: Yeah.
0: They're together. They're sharing, they're shaping, they're writing, they're creating. And there was a buzz about them because they were sticky. Mm. Everybody wanted to work with them. There's a reason why all those impressionists kept painting pictures of food. It's because they were always eating together.
1: Yeah.
0: So get a group of you and start doing something. Start a movement. You know, Harlem Renaissance. It was a thing.
1: Sheffield Renaissance.
0: Sheffield Renaissance.
1: Bring it.
0: Hallam Renaissance.
1: Yeah, Hallam Renaissance.
0: Yeah.
1: Woo!
0: Do it.
1: Gentlemen there.
4: Hello. It's a pleasure watching you. So over your career, quite a long spanning career, you've seen a lot of cultural changes and political changes. And I was just wondering, what's your view and opinion on the current political climate in England with Brexit, Theresa May... and Corbyn and a lot.
1: I'm glad you asked that. Lenny?
0: I'm gobsmacked by it all, aren't you? I just sat there. Did you sit there like this? I sat there like this.
1: Well,
0: I was late for my show. I was up all night and I was late for my... Nearly everybody in my show, which is at the Dunmar Warehouse, has 1 week left.
1: Darling.
0: Arturo Uy, The Resistible Rise. A political allegory of Nazi Germany seen through the eyes of Chicago gangsters in the 30s. five stars in the Telegraph. I think it's very difficult in this time to be a somebody who's in the public eye. I think there's been an over-reliance on celebrity endorsement. I think that's got to stop. I think politicians got a politic... and comedians got a comede. Mm. I think if you're a comedian and you want to give your opinion on stage, fine. But I think that the minute you find yourself on a platform with grown-ups, you got to you got to kind of wait for a backlash. Because I remember being part of Red Wedge, and we were all there with Neil Kinnock, and I just remember thinking, what am I shouldn't be here, really. This is, I felt like big people had made me do something. And but what's brilliant is everybody's been campaigning, feels like to me. Everybody's been trying to get young people to trigger,
1: yeah,
0: to initiate. And I think that's the big takeaway,
1: yeah,
0: from
1: that. That's the wonderful,
0: the big win,
1: yeah,
0: is that millennials aren't doing this self-entitled thing.
1: Yeah.
0: Millennials, young people, are wanting to be involved. My daughter, my partner's kids are all relating to what's going on and are actually saying, oh, this is my time to say something now.
1: Yeah.
0: This is my time to take part. And I think that all of the work leading up to this election, where young people are engaged with issues, are on social media, thinking about things, trying to understand what the issues are, and having their own opinions, are invaluable. And I think that everybody that's made documentaries, that's trying to make things, that explain things, they've done a fantastic job, because now people are engaged and now we're going to see something.
1: Yeah, and even look what happened here. I mean, that was the youth folk that did that. So it's amazing the influence that the next generation is having on our politics.
0: Great watching you're people on the platform.
1: You're literally
0: bucket head.
1: Changing this country.
0: Having surprised people doing that Scooby-Doo face of her.
1: Lovely lady here, final question.
5: Hi, Lenny. I'm so glad I missed the Whitney Houston film to come and watch you. I really am. I really feel I made the right choice. But I guess the question I have for you is, what skills do you use to reach a universal audience?
1: Oh, and, that's a great question.
5: And what challenges have stand out the most due to your background?
0: I'm not sure. Well, I think being a black comedian in the 70s was an extraordinary testing ground for me. I mean, there were only a few of us. Me, Charlie Williams, Joss White, Sammy Thomas, and I think Kenny Lynch used to do stand-up too. And every time you went on stage, you were having to persuade and charm and seduce a white audience.
1: Yeah.
0: Every time you went on stage. And I think that stood me in good stead for every single job I did going forward. Nowadays, we often lead with our individual state, our minority status, our gayness, our blackness, our femininity, our whatever. We lead with it and we go, I want to make a program about this subject matter. And I think the thing is, what happens if you don't do that? What happens if you talk about the things that...
1: Just universal.
0: Universal, mm. that bring us together, mm. unite us. Mm. You can still bring your personal point of view and your you know, because what I found with Danny and the Human Zoo is that you spill your guts about everything you create, because it's always you.
1: Mm.
0: It's always Morgan Spurlock. It's always Reggie Yates. It's always me. It's always Michael Moore. But within the structure of talking about jail or drug addiction or whatever, it's always you.
1: Mm.
0: So what I learned, and John Peel came to see me, and it was in Norwich, and very rowdy audience with quite a lot of, there were some dodgy people in the audience who were saying things like, when's the coon coming on?
1: Oh God.
0: And John Peel was shocked.
1: When was this?
0: This is back in the day.
1: Okay.
0: 79, 80. And he said, your job was to not only convince them that you could do your job, but also to make them laugh in a way that made them feel comfortable with themselves. Now I feel like, well, it's not my business to make you feel comfortable. That's how I roll on stage. But actually, for a young person to do that without really thinking about it, that I literally look at myself when I was a young person and go, Jesus, how did you get through that? Because I have no idea how I would do that. I went on stage once and there were all these young, there were about 11 white guys in grass skirts with tribal makeup on, with spears, on the front row of the audience. And I was shaking.
1: Wow.
0: And I think I said something and the security came and got them out. I did a show once when I was in the toilet and some people came in and they said that they were gonna have me have my head on a stick by the end of the show if I wasn't any good.
1: Oh.
0: I did a show once where, you know, And yet, but you still have to go on. So what I think is this, my friend. I think learn your craft, because I never learned my craft. It took me a really long time to get to a point where I could think, oh, well, I can do this. Learn your craft so you're going in armed. They're not parachuting you behind the lines without any skills. You've got skills. You know about filmmaking. You know about sound. You know about subject matter and creating a thesis and a tone and shaping your thoughts. Learn all that stuff. And then do your very best to do the best work you can do. And Steve Martin says, be so good they can't ignore you. And that's universal, you know.
1: And on that note, we definitely cannot ignore Sir Lenny Henry. Thank you so much.
0: Thank you.
1: Fantastic conversation. Yay!
6: They said we talk too much. Talk too much. But now, they're all talking too.
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4: 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Selassie.
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11: 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The music just

0: Moon. Going out to each and every got themselves locked this way. It's a big one, Genesis Radio Birmingham. Mikey Don, Lady Boss. Most definitely up in the building.
1: If the whole world keeps on turning, I'll still be here by your side.
0: And a big shout out to all the masks. Got it logged on down there, Birmingham Strong.
1: No distance breaks this chain. After all the roads.
0: Not leaving out the surrounding counties. How you doing? How you feeling?
1: Yeah.
0: Yes, indeed, it's simply entitled, I Found a Love. You know how we do round here. Playing them tunes with feeling and meaning.
1: Every lonely highway.
0: Got 8 of the best on the golden list. From my mate Martin, relaxing in Tenerife.
1: And I'm holding on.
0: And a big shout out to Sharon. Jeff Durant, chilling, relaxing. Most definitely taking it easy in the cafeteria, in the gym.
1: Where am I?

Big shout out to Lucille. Got herself locked in down there in Oval. Rude Boy Miles in Clapham. Andy and Sharon Maguire.

0: Kevin and Michelle down there in Bees Pottage.
1: Got a few old scars.
0: My little friend Junior.
1: Hurt me now.
0: How you doing, sir?
1: They just remind me how.
0: Bacra Farrah.
1: I learned to stand proud.
0: Germany Cologne.
1: If tomorrow brings.
0: And a big shout out to Junior Lion.
1: I'll take it with both hands and be thankful I stay.
0: Cousin Winston down there in full.

0: out to DJ Jazzy P. I know she's got her ears locked this way.
1: Did you know?
0: How you feeling? How you doing?
1: No. In every quiet thing I've done.
0: My good friend Power Cat.
1: More love than I could speak. For every daughter, every son. Oh.
0: The CEO.
1: Oh, did you know?
0: Chicken George.
1: Ooh.
0: It's that moody blues.

0: Yes, Birmingham Massive, I hear Singer Tyrus Rider representing for Genesis Radio. The beginning is starting right there, so Birmingham.com, watching our Genesis Radio, Birmingham.
1: What you haven't become.
0: UK Massive, is it?

So if you're in love with someone, a bigger paycheck, you are most definitely rich. We could talk about her. So make sure you hold on to it, don't squander it. What good is having everything if your heart is still scared? Because you can lose that richness.

0: Right here on the Big One, Genesis Radio, Birmingham. Is each other? Mikey Don in the building, gonna move inside a brand new Rihanna.
1: You are my sweetest dream.
0: Simply entitled, You Are My Sweetest Dream.
1: I wonder if you're real. Because loving you feels.
0: Do you remember I got 8 of the best on the golden list? 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

0: Do you remember? Spread the word, tell a friend. This is how we do each and every Sunday. Playing them tunes.
1: You can't keep your easy dollar.
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1: I sleep good every single night.
0: I sure do.

as we move inside the first one on the golden list from my mate Martin. Voices, Sounds of the Whispers. Simply entitled Lost and Turned Around. Lost and Turned Out.

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1: Fellas, I wonder what
0: a woman's got a habit. She sure does.
1: You know, sometimes we have a tendencies, or should I say we forget what a woman needs every now and then. That is, if you want to keep your thing together.
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0: Where's the sound of Denise Williams?
1: Telling him I'm sorry.
0: What a list from my mate Martin.
1: And that there's nothing too good for us.
0: He keeps on doing it, producing them goods. Relaxing in Tenerife with that special one, Sharon.

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1: Me love all you love out the left song and play the right one. 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
2: 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Ease it off and come again. 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

0: As I keep on telling you, my mate Martin,
1: all of these things,
0: always produce the goods.
1: Now, darling,
0: voice and sounds of Miss Mika Miller. Simply entitled Warning Signs.
1: I don't know.
0: Yeah, you see them, they're there.

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1: Oh, honey, I'm so in love.
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Thank you very much, Martin. It's always a pleasure. That golden list. As we move inside, going to take up the pace just a little bit, doing it just like this.

This is how we do. Genesis Radio Birmingham. Sounds of the SWV. On and on. Yeah, no doubt about it, baby, it's on. 24/7, we don't stop round here.

Sweet Sweet Soul on Sunday. Mike, you done up in the building. Mixing, fixing, selecting. 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Playing this music from the soul.

Most definitely get a little bit closer to the radio. Get a little bit closer to the vibes. It's a big one, Genesis Radio Birmingham. Mike is on up in the building, me, myself.

0: 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I played a track off of hers on that golden list.
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2: Emperor Ali, Ali, I, Ras, Ras, on the short Rastafari. I

Time Tone. Kicked it off with, kicked off the show with a new track from Celluloid record label, a track entitled Should I by Mr. Chirps. That should be out pretty soon. Then commence with The Years, 1974, Margaret, big number one in pre-release charts, in 1974, yep, on this date.

0: Yeah, on this day then. Okay, so let's move on to the following year. I'm going to touch on Jacob Miller, you know. Yep, I'm going to come back and play that Jacob Miller. But let's go on to 1977 on this date and see what Rudy Thomas was doing with his first number one.
1: Saloid. Pick of the jar. Pick of the jar. Pick of the jar.

0: There he goes, the great sound of Rudy Thomas with his first number one. Back in 1977 on this date, and there he was with Let's Make a Baby in the early part of April. Now let's see who took him off the number one spot. Dennis Brown. Oh, what a track by D. Brown at that time. Whoa.
1: Saloid. Pick of the charts.
2: One. The big one. Number one. 1977.
3: Love and hate can never be
0: Dennis Brown with Here I Come.

big, big number one for him. His seventh number one at that time in 1977. So let's go 1 year before that and see what Jacob Miller was at number two in April, May of that year, 76. Couldn't quite make it.

0: number two sounds back in 1976 on this date. Couldn't quite make number one. He had to settle for number two because Mutumbi and Chant Down Babylon was controlling the charts. And even in May, Milton Henry with Gypsy Woman was at number one. You, the public, bought these tunes and put them there. Okay, so kicked it off with the year 1974. All the number ones. We're going to travel through. We're going to travel through the 70s, the 80s, the 90s. I think we get up to about the year 2000, if time permits. Got a lot of good tunes to play. All the number ones that were happening on this date. Yes, this very same date. Yeah. All right. So, 74, 75, 76, 77. Now we come to 1978. Gregory Isaacs. Let's see what he was doing with his fourth number one.
1: Saloid. Pick of the charts. Pick of the charts. Pick of the

0: a Jamaican in bed independence dance in August at the Bojangles, 10th of August. Put that in your diary. Yes, Gregory Isaacs tribute on 10th of August at the Bojangles up there in East London. Yep, E4. Give you more details as time go along, celebrating Jamaica's 62 and independence. Yes, independence. Mind you, I call it Jamaica Day because I don't think they're really independent, you know. When you look into it, it's not really independent, but that's only my personal opinion. But anyway, let's move on. Gregory Isaac was number one with Let's Dance in April of that year. And in comes Bob Marley in the pop charts with a big, big, big number one in 1978 on this date.
1: One, the big one. Number one, 1978.
0: Taken from the Kaya album. Bob Marley here in the UK at that time. After the failed attempt, assassination attempt.
2: And treat you right.
0: Reside in England for a little while. Them time there.

0: Great sound of Bob Marley, big number one for him in the 7-inch charts of 1978. Let's cross over to the 12-inch charts and see what Dennis Brown was doing with his 6th number one.
1: Saloid.
0: Top.
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0: Top truck.
4: We got to know the truth.
0: Gotta play both sides of this. Yes. Double A side, Dennis Brown. Here's the off. April 78.

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I think they've done a great job on this. Just play B-side. Yeah, just play it a little bit of it. Why not?

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Trouble World.

Girls' Imagination was a big one for Dennis Brown record label. By 15, 16, and 17, in January of 1978. And here's their follow-up single, and they took Dennis Brown off the number one spot. So back to back, that record label does launch one. April, you know what I mean? My new Finger Stewart and the Bold Ones are up next. They were number one as well. Emotions.

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What a tune. This tune had the ladies on a frenzy.

Debbie just called and said, "Lady, can you play it again?" Debbie in Stockwell. Stockwell or Isaac Clapper? All right, just for you. I don't normally do that, you know, but just for you, Deborah, I'll pull it up again. Just for you. Bringing back memories. We're in April 1978. 15, 16, and 17. Emotions.

0: of the party, you know, love it. Dennis Bovella, go on in the studio, you know. You notice how they used to echo the guitars. Lord. Okay, so they were number one in April of that year, and then they were taken off the number one spot.
1: 5, 4, 3, 2, 1.
0: The Bold Ones, first and only number one. Dry Up Your Tears alongside Clint Eastwood, 1978 April, number one.

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Here they are. Don't Let It Go To Your Head. Castro and Dennis Brown at it again. They're at it again. Producing fine tunes. 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Can you notice about the bass?

0: Dennis Brown, yeah. 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
1: Don't let it go to your head, no.
0: Finsbury Park, yeah.
1: Don't let it go to your head.
0: So Castro and Dennis got them to drop this.
1: Whoa.
0: We the people, you know, Lloyd Park. Love to work with him. Yeah, their first and only number one, Deb Music for the sounds of Black Harmony. Don't let it go to your head.

0: So, Black Harmony stayed there for a few weeks in 1979 in the 12-inch charts, and they stayed there until the last week when Janet Kay, on the 24th of April 1979, scored her third number one, only for 1 week.
1: One, the big one, number one.
0: Only for 1 week. Because the following week in May, the Eptics scored their first number one. Yeah, with Little Girl. That is to come in the month of May, but now we're in April 1979. It's the last weekend, and City Game, big number one. But guess what? She came back again in July because she won on the pop charts. Do you remember that? All right, here we go. City Games. Take it on, Janet.

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2: I'm trying to find a Sugar Mine that's Never Too Young, but for some reason it won't play. Sugar Mine's track Never Too Young got to number two, couldn't quite make number one, and trying to play, but for some reason it won't play. You know, Lord have mercy. Okay, here we are.
0: Make sure you tune in to the Pick of the Chart show with the Saloid crew for the latest top 10 reggae chart action to find out what's going up, what's going down, the chart predictions, the new releases, plus the ever-popular charts of yesteryear. Make sure you tune in to the Pick of the Chart show with the Saloid crew for the latest top 10 reggae chart action to find out what's going up, what's going down, the chart predictions, the new releases, plus the ever-popular charts of yesteryear.
1: The Pick of the Chart show.
2: Okay, so that won't play. So let's go into the new decade of the 80s. Oh my gosh, the 80s. If you think the 70s was good, let's play the hits of the 80s. Now, April 1980, just for 1 week, this track here nearly didn't make it, but it made it eventually. Big number one by Pablo Gann at the time.
3: Cross, hangry, miserable.
4: Got 1980.

0: So what a great year that was. One of the best years for reggae music, I think, because it had 30 number one and no other year presented that. Okay, so here we are in April of 1980, and the one and only Sarja Cross, lead vocal for Love and Unity alongside Dorrit, and here they are with their first number one.
1: Love is wrong. I love you.
0: April, reason. 1980.
1: Love the way you walk.
0: I adore you. What a track.
1: You. Why? Because you belong to me.
0: Sarja.

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I remember she sang this on my son in August of that year. Eamon's estate of Wandsworth Rhoda.

Great sound of Sandra Cross. I adore you, love and unity. Well, she wasn't quite Sandra Cross, but she was the member of that group. You know what I mean. It's not until a few years later, I did a solo single with her in 84. Well, recorded in 82 and then released it in 84. It was on the B-side of 'Cause You Love Me, Baby. Call it Taja. Her track was called Perfect Match, which is taken off the album, the Celoid's Greatest Hits album, Sandra Cross singing her first solo single back in 1982/84, Perfect Match. But here she is in April of 1980 with I Adore You, Love and Unity, their first and only number one. It's not until she went broke free in April of 1985 she scored her first solo single with Country Living. And what that was, that was one of the biggest tracks of that year. Yes, Sandra Cross. Okay.

0: So let's move on to the following year, April 1981. Trevor Walters, here he is with his first number one. What a great track.
1: 5, 4, 3, 2, 1.
2: I don't know why it's going on and on and on.
0: Here he is, getting ready to be taken off the number one spot by Gregory Isaacs. That's up next.

0: Saloid.
1: Pick of the judge.
0: Pick of the judge.
1: Pick of the judge.
2: Pick of the judge. 1981.

0: Well, he stayed there for a few weeks, well, to the early part of April 1981, and then he was taken off the number one spot with the great sound of Gregory Isaacs.
1: 5, 4, 3, 2, 1.
2: One, the big one, number one.
0: 1981.
3: Oh, what a feeling.
0: Here's Gregory, what a feeling.

0: Check this shit out. God is a herb, but it's a herb man smuggling. Lord of mercy. The DJ style of them time, they're very influenced by Johnny Ringo. Them man, they, you know, they were really talented in those days, back in 1982, alongside Nicodemus, certain Jamaican MCs that were carrying the swing at that time. I'm telling you, I used to love, my brother always used to bring the tapes them up fresh from Jamaica, and I used to just copy some of the lyrics them and just bring it to the dance and just go on. And, a bit, and add on some of my own lyrics, but I wasn't really one of the MCs. I left that to Flux, Beaver, Foreigner, and so forth. Okay, so here we are, 1982, and Winston Reedy with his first solo number one. Okay, let's move on to the following year, 1983, and see what one of the biggest track of that year. Oh my gosh, take a listen.
1: 1983. See all the ones alive.
2: See all the ones alive. Bad, you know, bad, you know.
0: Of course.
2: Bad, you know.
0: Thank you, Millie.
2: Bad, you know. Bad, you know. Bad, you know. Bad, you know. Bad, you know. Bad, you know. Bad, you know. Bad, you know.
0: 5 weeks at number one. Now. Promised land. Yeah. Winston Reedy was taken off the number one spot with Dim the Lights, which was one of the biggest tracks of that year. Longest number one, 8 weeks at number one.
3: Make a step down to Asmara.

0: One of the rhythm track called Love Fire or Stereograph, I tell you, when they used to play that. Oh, have you listened to Stereograph sound? When they play Love Fire. Warriors. Thank you, Jabba you. What a sound system that was at the time in 1983. I remember when Saxon came into Brockwell Park to play Stereograph. I have to laugh. Please excuse me. When Saxon was playing, yeah, Stereograph then sign on. When they sign on and scratch their needle, you can hear it over Saxon sound. They turn on their sound and it just, you couldn't hear Saxon at all. I don't know who can remember that. Who was there? And verify that with me. I was there. I tell you, Saxon and Stereograph in Brockwell Park, 1983. Oh my gosh. They got a lesson that day. Anyway, let's move on to the following year, April of 1984, and take a listen to One Blood with their first number one back in 1984. Okay.
1: Celluloid, greatest hits.
0: Here they are, they finally got there. Talented brothers of them. Only four of them left now. Only one of them left out, the five brothers. Ooh.

Lad with their first number one, April 1984. We kicked off the show 10 years ago, you know. Yeah, it was 10 years ago. Started in April 1974. Played 75. Then we played 76, 78, 77, and so on. And now here we are, 1984. We have two number ones in April of that year. Yep,

0: Gregory Isaacs, 8th, number 1.
1: 1984.
0: Check in title, Lover's Magic, April 1984.

Chalo yo Medina. D Brown, big track for him. Ooh. Let's move on to the following year of 1985 and see what was number one. One of the biggest tunes of that year, it was a phenomenon and it was a game changer. You want to hear it? All right, let's go to 1985, April.

Margaret, yes, Dennis Walks on pre. Then in 75, Johnny Clark was number one in April with Move On to Babylon. 76, we saw Mutumbi with their first number one, After Tonight, yes. Then taking off the number one spot.

0: This Love in the 7-inch charts. 78 12-inch charts was the one and only Bold. The Bold Ones were their first and only number one, and Dennis Brown with The Half and Troubled World. And 15, 16, 17 were their third consecutive number one with Emotions. Then Black Harmony in 1979 with Don't Let It Go To Your Head, and Janet Kay with her third number one in April 1979 when she got to number one with Silly Games. 1 week on the 28th of April 1978. Okay, so let's move on. We're in the 80s now, and we're at 1985, and it's the last week in April. And guess what? Tony Williams from Radio London, BBC Radio London, put together a UK reggae version of Band Aid. Do you remember Band Aid? Do they know it's Christmas? Yeah. Boris, what's your name? Boris? Boris, you know. Bob Geldof, that's it. Bob Geldof got it together and got all the big pop artists together to form that record. So Tony Williams decided to do the same with the UK artists with 15, 16, 17. Dennis Brown. Well, Dennis Brown was based here, yes. Dennis Brown, Winston Reedy. I'm trying to remember all the artists was in the, on that album there. But anyway, so here they are. They got together to form this track, and it's called Let's Make Africa Green Again. Only 1 week at number one, because the following week in May, Sandra Cross was hot on their heels and took them off the number one spot with Country Living. So here we go. We've got a flashback to the year 1985, the last week in April when this got to number one.
1: 5, 4, 3, 2, 1.
2: The big one. Number one.
0: Yes, Let's Make Africa Green Again. What year was it?
2: 1985.
0: And you know what? I remember all the artists that sang on this at the time, you know? Yeah. Oh, yeah. Let me see if we can do it again. All right. Trevor Walters in there. Here we go.
3: People are starving.
0: Trevor.
3: Something we can do.
0: Is it? Or is it Winston?
3: Oh, Jah, how long will you be hanging with the children of Africa?
0: The Aswad.
3: Show us that mercy and grant us salvation.
0: That's Winston, really.

0: that's
1: pull up, fun. Pull up, pull
2: yeah,
1: up.
2: What do you mean?
1: Sound
2: yeah, man, 1985. This was number one for 1 week. All right, here we go. The month of April.

Go along. Here we go. 85. Up next, 1986. Tipper Irie. With his first number one.

Special thanks to Tony Williams, Radio London, for putting this together. Gone but not forgotten. He really championed UK artists, you know, I tell you. Here's Trevor Hartley.

0: What was the year?
1: 1985.
0: Whoa! Memories! Don't live like people do. Those were the years and those were the days of back in 1985. That was the last weekend in April of 1985. That was number one, as I said, only for 1 week. Okay, so the following year, 1984, April, we saw our very own Tippett Irie from Saxon Sound System got his first number one. Yes, take a listen. Hello. Hello, darling. Hello, darling. You're right, darling. His first of five number ones.
2: That girl over there.
0: Only UK artist MC to have five number ones.
2: And the girl.
0: Here he is. April 1986.

0: One, the big one, number one.
1: Okay, so I'll touch the wrong finger there. Tip of Irie, big number one, and Hello Darling. Oh, big, big, big traveling from 83 when his first single came out. Opposite, and here he is, 3 years later, with a big, big number one. His first number one.

0: Well, let's go to the following year and play before we knew it, we started. A big number one on this date in 1987. This is when I started the peak of the chart show. It was modeled off from the theme from what Radio 1, I can't remember his name, Pete, something like that. He started it off with Pick of the Pops. Adam Freeman, that's it. Adam Freeman started it off with Pick of the Pops, doing all the pop songs from the past and the present. So that's what I used to do. I copied it and said, well, why don't we do for our music, for reggae and soul, play the number ones from yesteryear and the number ones from today. Here we are in April 1987. I came up with this idea with Pick of the Chart Show, and this was the first number one of that time. Stand this record, I didn't like it. Please excuse me, my opinion. I didn't like it at the time, but it went to the national charts and it stayed at number one for 4 weeks. Only made popular because of my girl Lizzie. I don't know if you all remember Good Morning Britain when Lizzie used to do the exercise. Yes, the exercise. And this is the track she used to do her exercise in. And because it was nationwide, well, as they say, the rest is history.
1: 10, 9, 8, 7, 6, 5, 4, 3, 2, are you ready?
0: What an intro. Yep, the mums and dads at that time came out in droves and bought this. Can't be with you tonight.

0: Ernest Wilson, Promise Me. 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She used to say, "Lady, there's this track, you know, that mummy and daddy them love." And she was referring to this track.
1: Promise Me.
0: Promise Me, that's the name.

0: girls, still got the video of you of that age. Oh, cute they were. Now they're big, big women of children of their own now. Oh my gosh, Wings of Love. First and only number one for Trevor Sparks, the late Trevor Sparks, in April of 1988, who took Aswad, Don't Turn Around, off the number one spot. Okay, let's move on to the following year, 1989, and see what was the big number one at that time by Clement Irie and Robert French.
1: Saloy. Pick up the charge.
2: Pick up the charge.
1: Pick up the charge.
3: One.
4: The big one. Number one. 1989.

0: the 80s. Yeah. Kicked it off with Hard Times, Pablo Gadd. 80, 81, Give Love a Try with Trevor Walters. And then we had the one and only Gregory Isaacs with Oh, What a Feeling. Remember that track? Yep, I played that. And yes, and also 1982, Daughter of Zion with Winston Reedy. What a big track for him. His first of five, number one. Yes, the one and only Winston Reedy. And 83... You couldn't beat that one. That was, this track here was the second biggest track of that year, Promised Land by Dennis Brown and Aswad. What a tune for them in April of that year. And
1: Sir Lloyd, Greatest Hits.
0: Oh, okay. Thank you. Thank you, darling. She put it on for me. All right. So we're playing all the number ones on this date from 1974 until, well, I don't think I'm going to get to 2024, but I think I'm going to try and get up to 1999. I doubt it. Too much good tune. Getting ready for the 90s now. So, 84 was Get In Touch, One Blood and Gregory Isaacs, Lover's Magic. 85, Under Miss Lenting, Wayne Smith and Brava, Let's Make Africa Green Again. 86, Hello Darling, Tipper Irie, first number one, and then Judy Boucher, 87, Can't Be With You Tonight, alongside Promise Me, Ernest Wolfe. 88, Wings of Love, Trevor Sparks, and you just heard the big number one for 1989, April, Clement Irie, Robert French, Bon and the Cheese. Lord. Let's get ready for the 90s now. Dennis Brown, 21st number one. Nobody has had as much number one as Dennis Brown. No. Here's his 21st number one on this date, April 1990. And it's a good one too, you know. Yes, Dennis Brown, come in, my man. Neatly, just like this.
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0: Lady in Blue, Dennis Brown, 21st, number one.

a show that can take you back in time exactly and correctly how it was. We're in May of that year, 1990. New decade. Oh my God, the 90s. Top of Dazzle, you know.

Robbins' first and only number one, joint number one with Dennis Brown, May 1990. Unfortunately, I'm going to try and cut them short because I want to get to 1999.

0: it's a record, you know. Oh, that's the thing about records. When it's scratch, it's scratch. Yeah.
1: Caring, sharing, caring, sharing.
0: Not like digital.
1: All the time. We need more love.
0: Mind you, I prefer to scratch with digital. It just brought down.
1: Share.
0: So we computer does freeze. 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
1: More love.
0: Laptop just freeze up. I prefer the scratch if I had to do.

0: gonna skip the following year, 1993, April. Shaggy was there for what? 4 months at number one with All Carolina from January, February, March, April. He was still there at number one. An awesome track that was number one for 4 weeks in the pop charts. So I'm gonna skip that one and play the big number one the following year, April 1994. And what a track this was. It was the rhythm track of that year,
1: 1994.
0: Yeah. Pepper Seed Rhythm. Yeah. April, Donovan Steele. And Daddy School first and only number one.

0: the evolution of reggae music. You see how it changed from the 70s. And here we are as the 90s. Jeez. Okay, so join me, same time, same place, right here on the Peak of the Chart Show with yours truly, Siloid, for all the big hits. All right. Thank you for listening. Yes, and taking part on this fabulous show. Okay, I really did enjoy your company, I tell you. Okay, you know what I'm going to do? I'm going to try and leave you with a track that I'm producing at the moment. Yeah, yeah. Let me just leave you with this track here, and then we continue with the hits of yesterday next week, yeah? Here we go.
1: Should I let you float around or stick around, baby? Stick around or float around.
0: It's a Lloyd production, Mr. Chirps.
1: Mr. Chirps, come again.
0: Track entitled, Should I?

0: Monday night. Hottest.
1: 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And the only way you can get there is through music. 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

0: 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There's a new marshal in town.
1: You

Gotta say greetings and salutations to all you kings and queens out in Radio Land. It's a beautiful Sunday afternoon here in the city of Birmingham. Behold, it's now just approaching 16 and a half minutes outside of the hour of 6.

Soul Sister calls Sister Sonia Spence. Coming down, make love in the dark. Well, it's kind of getting a little bit dark here in downtown Birmingham. And in the meantime, let's go back a yard. Pay Salsa Buru, $75 Kingstonian dollars. And all they bring up is a track from the great Marcia Griffiths, known throughout the world as the Queen of Reggae. She sings together with a track with a cat called Bob Andy.

I must remind you, this Jamaican artist is one of the longest artists, female artists in Jamaica, singing up to today, performing up to today. She started out her career with a cat called Bob Handy. In the meantime, I can't take you to Trinidad and Tobago. However, I will take you to San Fernando, and we're going to dig up something from the great Sparrow. Sparrow is what you call an icon in Trinidad.

19 minutes inside there of 7 o'clock in the evening, kind of be conceiving for your reasoning. As I said before, I take you back to Trinidad and Tobago. I can't take you there, but I'll bring Pope to Spain in your house. It is raining in Birmingham at the present moment. However, we continue with the Trinidadian icon, the mighty sparrow.

What a fabulous track coming down from the cat called A Mighty Sparrow. Personality walk, personality talk, personality. That came direct from Porto, Spain, and Trinidad and Tobago.

Well, I tell you, kings and queens, especially to the ladies out there, I take it you don't have to go to the gym after working out in the track from the Mighty Spire over there in Potosí, Spain, in Trinidad. It is now just approaching 4.5 minutes. It's out there at 7 o'clock in the evening right here in Birmingham. It's a rainy afternoon in the big bad city. Gotta say, out to national salute in any afternoon. Gives out a soul sister called Anne in London. Also gotta say hi, gives out a soul sister called Sister Yasmin. Stand by for this, Beresford Hammond.

0: Sunday afternoon right here in the city of Birmingham. When I say Birmingham, I mean Birmingham, England. Also got to say good afternoon, or good evening, I should say, goes out to my sparring partner, Brother Owen. Brother Owen, I hope everything is going according to plans for you, my brother. And all you got to do is leave things in God's hand, because God knows exactly what he's doing and how he's doing it. So relax yourself and just hope for the best. In the meantime, let's go back a yard. I pay Sosa Burr $75 Kingstonian dollars to dig up this here cat called Dr. Ernest Wilson. Hey!
1: There are no days like the good old days. We are talking about yesterday.

0: gotta say good afternoon, because I was this little sister called Chi Chi.
1: It was a good old day.
0: Over there in London. Good evening goes out to all your bosses over there in Stoke-on-Trent, to Luton, to Gloucester, even Manchester.

0: It is now approaching 10 minutes outside there of 7 o'clock in the evening right here in downtown Birmingham. And like I said before, don't you forget that this program is brought to you with the kind compliments of eventsgogetter.com, the latest platform to hit London, England.
1: There are no days like the good old days. We are talking.

så här gazade soul sister called Karina to Anne Marie over there in the Philippines. 13 and a half minutes outside the 7 o'clock, right here in downtown Birmingham. Just in case you may not know, you're listening to Station Genesis. Away from the rainbow track because it's raining here in the city of Birmingham, England. Behold. In the meantime, let's go to Milk Lane in Western Kingston and dig up the cool ruler himself, known as Dr. Gregory Isaacs.

cat called Gregory Isaacs. Well, his own business in Westmoreland in Jamaica called Kaiser Cave. So if you're on the island of Jamaica, go down to Westmoreland and you find this calf down there called Kaiser Cave. This is Freddie McKay. He never delayed with the word in these.

54 minutes outside there of 7 o'clock right here in downtown Birmingham. And got to say hi goes out to Mikhail, to Patricia over there in Edgbaston. Behold. Got to say hi goes out to Soul Sister Sonia up in Manchester. It couldn't be a disaster. Got to say big international salute continued to little Shaquille. We call him Shaqy. And big respect goes out to Soul Sister. Old brother called Neil, and also to you, Martini, over there. International salute continue to Emmanuel, Leroy, Granville. Stand by, we're coming down to another Greg Raza track.

0: 24 minutes outside the 7 o'clock right here in downtown Birmingham. And it doesn't matter where in the world you are, we'd like to welcome you here at Station Genesis, because this is one of the radio stations you can pick up anywhere in the world you are. All you need to do is go to www. and put in Birmingham Radio, and then you go to Genesis. It has got a logo like the font, like the BBC, so it is GRB, right? You press in that, and then you download it, and once you download it, you guarantee to get every track that is played. This is a cat called Errol Dunkley.
1: Yeah,
0: what a brother by the name of Leslie from Western Kingston. Don't you forget, this program is brought to you with the compliments of eventsgogetter.com.
1: Every heart face to face.

Big international salute goes out to soul sister called Beverly, the sister Joy, the sister Val, and Janice. Good afternoon to you, sister. How you doing? It's now coming down 29 minutes outside the hour for 7 o'clock in the evening right here in downtown Birmingham. And just in case you may not know, you're listening to Station Genesis, the broadcast 24 hours a day online. So tell your friends if they want to hear some really good music, different discussions throughout the week, and quite a few different things. When you listen to this station, you will be educated in so many ways. This is a cat called D.

0: cut coming down. It was ordained that man should never leave. Now just approaching 27 minutes inside there of 8 o'clock right here in downtown Birmingham. Gotta say hi goes out to Soul Sister called June, to Mary, to Joyce Lynn, and also to Caroline and Sister Rose, wherever you are. Stand by. This is a cat called Mikey Spice.
1: I understand.
0: Never say never. Yeah.

classic coming down from the cat called Mikey Spice in any afternoon right here. So as the sun shines in Jamaica, it is coming up to nighttime in Birmingham because it is getting very dark, and at the same time, it is rather cold, getting a bit cold.

Gotta say hi, Gazelle, to all the cast Surveil Posses. How you doing? Just had your message a while ago. You're enjoying the program so far. In the meantime, we say good afternoon to all those people down in Bromsgrove. Be-ho.

since out there of 8 o'clock. And don't forget, approximately in the 8 o'clock block, we have this old lady called Jazzy B. And in the 10 o'clock block tonight, you have Caretaker.

Little Sister Paulette, you haven't heard anything yet. And also, high goes out to Soul Sister called Sister Yasmin.

Still keeping you in the musical vibes. Whether you may be near or far, you come by bus or you come by car. But as the old town saying goes, backyard, an old barmaid always know the smell of a drink from afar. So hear me no super, hear me no star, the reggae professor doesn't come to blur.

And was previously recorded by the cat called Gregory Isaac with his musical chariot coming out of Newfoundland. Just approaching 10 minutes inside the hour of 8 o'clock. You got 10 more minutes of me. And then you can catch me next week, Sunday afternoon, at the same time, 6 in the 6 o'clock block. Gotta say hi goes out to soul sister called Valerie over there in Edgbaston Square. Beware, because I'm ready to go there.

to the Moody headquarters. The producer of this particular track was done by Jack Ruby.

exclusive for the Jack Ruby headquarters in Spanish Town in Jamaica. So, approaching now 5 minutes in South Africa, 8 o'clock. This is my last track I'm about to play. Hope you have a beautiful weekend, and don't forget that life is like money. Yesterday was a bunch check. Today is a promise of a note. Tomorrow is gonna be live cash. So be careful how you spend it.

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0: Yo, yo, this is me, Mr. Goldie, and I'm just chilling right here, man, with Jazzy P taking you back and forth in time. Yes, me, Mr. Goldie. TWC, Task Crew, Metalheads, all the way, baby. Keep it locked here with Jazzy P.
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3: 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This is the brand new heavies, so let's get on. And King Chicken George, how you doing? 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

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And we're the night out for them.

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2: Time for a touch of Millie Jackson. 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

And this is the last in our disco selection. Of course, you couldn't do disco without a bit of Salsoul. This is the Salsoul Orchestra with the Salsoul Hustle. Same ones that did the Love Break.

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2: 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And this is Miss Jodie and The Rock. 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

0: classic Carl Colton, Over to the Dells, and I Touched a Dream.
1: Hey, how you doing? 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Well, I'm doing all right, I guess. 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You been away? 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Well, I just got back in town myself. You know, there's something been on my mind for a

Anastasia in old school style is a remix. Sunshine Anderson, Andy Hamilton and Dolo Piccino with Last Night, originally done by the Marquees. Now it's time for a bit of Konya.

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From the heart of the city of Birmingham Town in the UK, get ready, it's time for Rockaway Sundays. It's your boss, DJ. The man called Mr. Ravers right about now at the control tower. For the next couple of hours, I'll be boss jacking, doing my thing. For all you beautiful people out there in Radio Land. So keep on listening. Got a nice little show to come.

0: TikTokers, blessed love. It's yours truly, Mr. Ravis, coming your way right about now. Live and direct on the radio, not on the discotheque, all right? All right, take it on low, take it on low. Yes, my people, on the door. Yeah, man, another week, another Sunday, another Rockaway Sunday, live and direct on the air. You don't know with your permission, so we come on and do a thing. So all the birthday people, them I want to big up on yourself. I don't know enough people celebrate them birthday in September, you know. Yeah, man, big up yourself, OJ, because you're one of them, all right? Easy. All right, people, so watch you know. Rockaway Sunday now is all about, you know, digging deep and coming up sweet with some musical sounds where, you know, throwback, what we call them, throwback favorites. Yeah. Roll back memories. Some music, some of them you know, might hear before, some of them, some people might not hear them, but we're not ramp to dig deep and throw them, all right? Because you don't know. So may I say once again, blessed love, each and every one. Big up yourself, Mona. Yeah, man, everything cool, man. See your thing. You know, see, me soon call you back. See you, miss call, all right? Bless up yourself. Yeah. Just come on. So make a sec of myself. You understand? And everything will be all right. Yeah, man.
1: I originate, so you must appreciate while the others got to imitate, you know.

proper selection of Shocks of Mighty Rhythm. And so Colin and Dave Barker, the man called You Ride the Originator. Dave Barker with a thing called Set Me Free, Prisoner of Love. The man called Frenchy King, Dollars and Pounds. Musical sounds to make a gather round. Rockaway Sunday and Genesis Radio.

0: One take time out and welcome live and direct the man, Mr. Ken Walker, all the way from New York. Big up a Lady Cherubie, early and direct.
1: He was a naughty dream.
0: More than that, big up yourself. The man called JB, Mr. Bailey. As per usual, big up yourself, Jai. Glad to have you on board, you know.
1: Stand up right now.
0: A voice of the man called John Clark. Once more, it's Rockaway Sunday. Those are the music we play right here on Genesis Radio, all right?

All right, so you don't know, say the first of our week in a 3 hour with a program and go and juggle same way. Right, so you don't know, in a second hour we start dig deeper and still get sweeter and sweeter. You don't know it go. All right, a whole lot of people now, people abroad, are foreign, all over the place, to big up. But in the meantime, in between time, go and show down some sounds. You hear that? See?

Wiser man called Carlton Livingston. Remember at the top of the hour, we're going to have a break, all right? But I'm feeling away, yours truly. We'll walk on the other side ready and well.

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All right, welcome back. It's Mr. Ravers right here at the control. Thing called Rockaway Sundays. Back on track. One from the original, Mr. Delroy Wilson. A thing called a conquer me.

Like the Blake, you know, because them tune you have some Mount Pleasant days. Yeah, man, a man Carl. But me I say, man, Dennis Walks, a thing called Time Will Tell. Remember them style, you know? Rip up a place straight, you know, see it. Yes, true, the man Carl Ravers, Rockaway Sunday, come again.

All of the people and big up myself, Lady Cherry. I like the request, Panda One Day. All right, Frankie Paul by special request. One by special request, a man called Frankie Paul.

It's a thing called Red Rose. First version, the Black Stones. Second version, originally, the gay lads, the thing called, don't get me wrong, you know. In them days, they are tough group, the gay lads. You can call them happy lads if you want, because that it meaning at the time. You understand me, I say, but at the name of them go under, at them time, everything that kind of thing, so we never afraid to say it, and we still not afraid to say it. Sounds of the gay lads, I'll go now, original tune by the gay lads, right, you know, saying.

Musical display by yours truly, man, Mr. Ravers, right here on Rockaway Sunday. Right now, we're going to play one more Gaylords by special request, dedicate them style to the Blackstones. All right? Yeah, man, original thing, you know.

Don't forget, you know, we're fast approaching the top of the hour, you know. And remember, so we have our soft tune segment, ska segment. Guys, Rockaway Sunday. You understand? Just a selection of a difference right about now, all right?

Yes, surely Mr. Ravers mix it up and stir it up. You know, see it. Harold Dunkley, man called O.J. Simpson, two versions of the same song.

So the one tall Horace Sandy right now. I want big up all the way in Baltimore. One and only Miss Cynthia Richards, original veteran female singer from Jamaica, originally, you know.

You understand about Rockaway Sundays, you know. When we say we are dig deep and the everyday thing on here all over the place, all right? You know, we try to keep it on a different street and a different level. Cynthia Richards again.

All right, Marathon, I hear you. Soon play twice your thing, man. Just easy, no, man. I rock away Sunday, and I know how we do it. We just go and take our time, and then we go in at it. All right, see? So stay tuned. Soft tune coming up in a segment.

sounds of the Spinners, 1972. I'll be around. We are going into the sub tune segment, all right? Remember, it's Rockaway Sunday, you know, and we do it different every time.

The Jackie just says she loving the selection. All right, one big up Patrick from Matic Arns, originally from UB40. Resting all the way out in Portugal, in tune to yours truly, right about now. And also big up Blue from Jamaica, all the way in Switzerland. Tune in, you know. It's a walk in New York, worldwide thing. You don't know the thing. All right. Nice one, Jackie. Just a few more of them style that we're going, you know. Every week, we change it up, you know.

Yeah, listen to yours through the man called Mr. Ravers with a thing called Rockaway Sunday. I hope you enjoy the little segment of Soft Tune. Alright, don't know that's how we do it. Right here on Genesis Radio, from the heart of the city of Birmingham Town, going out to the world. Yeah, man, big up Patrick from Matic's Aunts, residing all the way out in Portugal. In tune to yours truly, big up yourself.

called Silly Was Nigh. Before that, we hear the original Miss Artens Ellis or the thing called I'm in Love. You're in tune to yours through the man called Mr. Ravers right here. Hey, Rockaway Sundays every week, different style, all right?

Original version, AJ Franklin. Second version, Rico Anthony Chambone, all right? Toots and the Maytals. Scatting.

troubles in the old kit bag and smile. I'm telling you, yours truly, you know, see it. Rockaway Sundays brought to you by yours truly, Mr. Ravers, a.k.a. K-Taker the Control. All right, blessed, blessed. Nice one, Tasha. Lady Jackie, thank you very much. All right? Yeah, easy, no? All right, people, so you don't know, from the bottom of my heart, I want to say many thanks to each and everyone for tuning in and listening to yours truly. You know, see it every week, me try and do it a little way different. Like Harold Dunkley, what I say. Every man do him thing a little way different. So, all right? And thing, well, I'll bring in the phone, you know, so we can have some requests and thing like that and make it more interactive. But in the meantime, in between time, I want you all to keep the faith and spread the love. And with your permission, we'll be here back again Thursday night to the thing called Reggae and Radar to play some different sounds. Yeah, man, so all of the people there, Mr. Walker, New Yorker, bless up yourself every time, all right? You don't know, people, because I have to say my thing fast, you know, because them no ramp, you know.